It's Tiny Desk Radio from NPR Music. I'm Bobby Carter. Today on the show, it's a World Cup crossover. We've got music from countries that have won the cup in recent years. From Argentina, the legendary rocker Fito Páez. From France, the groovy duo Air reinterprets a few of their classics. And from Germany, a modern piano master, Igor Levit, plays Beethoven at the Tiny Desk.

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1: Live from NPR News in Washington, I'm Janine Herbst. U.S. Central Command says the U.S. resumed striking Iran tonight in retaliation for Tehran striking a base in Jordan yesterday, killing two U.S. troops. Another one is missing. NPR's Carrie Kahn has more.
2: According to Central Command, the two service members were defending alongside partner forces during Iranian air assaults when they were killed. U.S. troops operate in multiple Jordanian military installations that have come under fire from Iran in recent days. Four other U.S. service members were injured. They were sent to Jordanian hospitals and later discharged. For the seventh straight night, the U.S. has struck dozens of what it says are military, logistic, and infrastructure sites in Iran. Iran says the U.S. has targeted civilian sites, including bridges and civilian utility structures. Citing the ongoing U.S. strikes, Iran says the preliminary peace plan signed nearly 1 month ago is now no longer being implemented. Carrie Kahn, NPR News, Tel Aviv.
1: Canadians are pushing back after criticism from President Trump and other American politicians blaming Canada for wildfire smoke drifting south of the border. More than 900 fires are burning across Canada. Dan Karpinchuk reports.
3: Ontario Premier Doug Ford urges critics to send support rather than complain, just as Canada has done for efforts to fight fires in California. In a post on social media, Trump says he's holding Canada responsible for the fires and is threatening more tariffs, claiming Canada is not maintaining its forests, resulting in dangerous polluted air. Other Republican lawmakers accuse Canada of not acting with urgency. A former aide in the Harper government, Dimitris Soutas, says wildfires do not recognize international borders and noted Canada has 9% of the world's forests, much of it in remote areas. Prime Minister Mark Carney took a swipe at Washington's climate change policies, saying climate change is everyone's responsibility. For NPR News, I'm Dan Karpinchuk in Toronto.
1: Authorities in France blocked access to the popular prediction market site Polymarket, saying it violates the country's gambling rules and can be susceptible to market manipulation. NPR's Bobby Allen has more.
4: France already restricted access to Polymarket, but hundreds of thousands of people were still accessing it through a virtual private network, which can disguise someone's location. Now Paris authorities ordered the country's internet service providers to block anyone from going to the site. Switzerland, Belgium, Spain, and other European countries have also blocked Polymarket. In the U.S., meanwhile, Polymarket.com is also banned under a Biden-era settlement. But the Trump administration has taken a hands-off approach to the billions of dollars of bets on the site for things like sports, elections, and war. Paris police suspect one trader made money on a market on the city's highest temperature by manipulating an official weather reading device at the Charles de Gaulle Airport. Bobby Allen, NPR News.
1: And you're listening to NPR News from Washington. Britain's Josh Kerr broke the men's mile world record at the Diamond League meet in London today. The Olympian and world champ middle distance runner ran the mile in 3 minutes and 42.66 seconds to break the 27-year-old record for that distance. The 28-year-old from Edinburgh celebrated with a lap of honor at London Stadium. He will collect a $50,000 prize for his achievement. Kerr says the crowd support as he got near the finish line was incredible. The Odyssey, Christopher Nolan's film, based on Homer's epic poem, has set sail to bigger office numbers than expected. NPR's Bob Mondello has more.
5: Tell me, O muse, of that many-sided hero who traveled far and wide.
6: Help me go home.
5: The Greek poet Homer gets a co-screenwriting credit for the Odyssey, appropriate as his epic tale has been captivating audiences for centuries. But in exit polls, moviegoers say they're lining up for the director and the spectacle.
6: No one could stand between me and home.
5: Christopher Nolan shot the film entirely on IMAX cameras, a first for Hollywood. And at some theaters where the film is showing in 70mm, seats for this weekend sold out a year ago. The film was expected to open to about $85 million in North America, but estimates now range upwards from $120 million. With no other studio films opening, the Odyssey's main competition is Sunday's World Cup final. Bob Mondello, NPR News.
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0: It's Tiny Desk Radio from NPR Music. I'm Bobby Carter. So, this is not a radio show about sports. But with the buzz of the World Cup final in the air, we wanted to do a crossover piece to celebrate the beautiful game. So today we're featuring music from countries that have won the World Cup in recent years: France, Germany, and Argentina. A little later on, we'll hear performances from the Argentine rocker Fito Páez and the French duo Air. But we're going to start with Germany, which won the Cup in 2014. This is Igor Levit playing the German composer Beethoven's Piano Sonata No. 21. Levit was born in Russia, but moved to Germany when he was just 8 years old. In 2019, he released a set of recordings of all 32 Beethoven piano sonatas, more than 10 hours of music. Now, that same year, he came to the Tiny Desk to play a few of the movements from those sonatas, which we'll hear in a second. But first, here he is chatting with NPR's Ari Shapiro at the Tiny Desk about what Beethoven means to him.
10: I feel as if his music is the one which allows me to express myself in the most direct way and in the most sort of believable way.
11: What do you mean by that?
10: I believe that one of the main reasons why his music still speaks to everybody in one way or the other is because it's so intense and so humane that it doesn't leave space for neutrality. You can't say, oh, I don't care. It really gives you the strongest feeling of participation. And so it allows me to really fall back on myself.
11: Do you think that we today hear these pieces of music differently from people centuries ago when they were new?
10: Let me answer this way. I can't give you an exact quote. I would have to look it up. But Miles Davis once said that musicians hear music differently automatically from the past because the sounds you hear outside of your home are different than the ones 50 years ago. Cars sound different. I don't know. Signals sound different. We as human beings changed by 150% in the way who we are, how we think, how we feel, how our daily life functions just after the invention of the iPhone. I mean, just think about that. So sort of the emotional environment changed. And when we change, what we hear changes.
0: Well, let's hear it. This is Igor Levit at the Tiny Desk in 2019, starting off with the opening movement from Beethoven's Piano Sonata No. 14, which you might know as the Moonlight Sonata.

0: That was Igor Levit at the Tiny Desk. What we just heard was Beethoven's Bagatelle in A minor, also known as Fur Elise. He also played a movement from Beethoven's Piano Sonata No. 14, the Moonlight Sonata. Now, that show was produced by Tom Heisinger, and Josh Rogerson was the audio engineer. Coming up next, the French duo Air dusts off some groovy classics. It's Tiny Desk Radio from NPR Music.
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2: 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Paleontologist Steve Brusate reveals the astonishing 150-million-year story of our feathered friends. 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Veteran first responders Brad and Kieran Newberry explain why everyone should know CPR, how to use an AED, and why all of us have the potential to become lifesavers. 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
0: It's Tiny Desk Radio from NPR Music. I'm Bobby Carter. Next up in our Tiny Desk World Cup crossover episode, a band from 2018 Cup winner, France. A duo called Air. Now, Air came in for a Tiny Desk in 2025. Robin Hilton produced that show, so I'm going to pass it off to my man, Robin, to give us a little bit of background.
4: So the two main guys in the band, Air, Nicolas Godin and Jean-Benoit Dunkel, they've been making and releasing music together for a long time. They formed the band more than 30 years ago, and right out the gate, when they released their debut album, it was in 1998, things started to take off for them. The album was called Moon Safari, and honestly, there just wasn't anything else like it at the time.

It was a largely instrumental album. It was super down tempo, super laid back. It had these deep grooves. The music was also dreamy, and it was just cool. And it was the kind of album, basically any dinner party you went to at the time, it was playing. Super stylish, sophisticated, super smart. But things really blew up for the band about a year later. That's when they did the score for the Sofia Coppola movie, The Virgin Suicides. That got them in front of a much bigger audience, especially for the standout track from the film, a song called High School Lover.

0: In the years since they had that big breakout, Ayers gone on to release a whole bunch of other stuff. They did another score, one for the 1902 silent movie A Trip to the Moon, and they did an ambient soundtrack for this museum installation. But really, it's been nearly 15 years since they put out a new studio album. So when we finally got them in for this tiny disc, it ended up being just really beautiful and transporting. It was a nostalgia trip for anyone who loved their music back in the late 90s, early 2000s, but also I think the perfect introduction for anyone who hasn't heard their music before.
1: Well, let's jump into that performance. Here's Ayers at the Tiny Desk, starting off with Les Voyages de Penelope.

0: That was French band Air at the Tiny Desk. What we just heard was Dirty Trip. They also played Les Voyages de Penelope, High School Lover, and Cherry Blossom Girl. Now, that show was produced by Robin Hilton, and Josh Newell was the audio engineer. Coming up, the Argentine rocker Fito Páez. It's Tiny Desk Radio from NPR Music.
1: This is Larry Warren, and it was my great privilege to manage KPCW for many years. 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
0: It's Tiny Desk Radio from NPR Music. I'm Bobby Carter. We've got one last performance to finish off our World Cup celebration, a rock icon from Argentina, which won the cup in 2022. That's Fito Páez.
5: En un café se vieron por casualidad, cansados en el alma de tanto andar.
0: And here to give us the lowdown on Fito Páez, my man Felix Contreras, host of Alt Latino. What up, Felix?
6: What's up, Bobby? Thanks for having me, man.
0: Of course, man. Now, Argentina has such a deep history of rock music. Felix, can you talk a little bit about Argentina's place in Spanish language rock and roll and how Fito fits into that?
6: You're absolutely right. And Argentina is known in Latin America for a very, very vibrant rock scene, going back to like the 60s. And it's one of the first, if not the first, country in Latin America to play rock and develop like complex songwriting, and the way that the Beatles went from singing about I love you to deeper things. There's a parallel there. And that way of expressing themselves was also a way of kind of getting through and getting past the military dictatorship of the 1970s and 80s. And Fito Páez is known for being part of that movement of complex writing. He's one of the first to really put these really nice sentences and lyrics together. And he's also part of a movement at that time that where the band started to travel outside of Argentina and even outside of Latin America so that people all over the world began to understand the power and the influence of Argentine rock.
0: Well, Felix, let's just get into it. Here's Fito Páez and his band at the Tiny Desk in 2025, starting out with, Felix, I need your help with this one.
6: This is called A Rodar Mi Vida.

0: city called B.
1: That was Argentine rocker Fito Paez at the Tiny Desk. Felix, what did we just hear?
2: We heard Tercer Mundo, Circo Beat, one of his classics. And then he also played Sale al Sol, Mariposa Technicolor, and A Rodar Mi Vida.
1: That show was produced by who? The one and only Felix Contreras. Thanks, Pete.
2: All right, man.
1: And Josh Newell was the audio engineer. And that does it for our World Cup celebration this week, y'all. Tiny Desk Radio is produced by Walter Ray Watson and Noah Caldwell. Lars Gottrich is our editor. Soraya Muhammad is the executive producer. Neil Tebalt is our technical director, and our theme was composed by Kaylin Ellis. Thank you so much for listening to Tiny Desk Radio from NPR Music.
0: And that's all, folks.
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0: We have the sun setting here after you just heard NPR News right here on KPCW Park City. And it's been a great day. I mean, the sun has been blasting on us here in the state of Utah for a few weeks now here. And it is currently in Park City 72 degrees, so it's kind of cooled down a little bit. Tomorrow, again, it's going to be in the 80s, the high 80s. High of 88 tomorrow, high of 89 on Monday, high of 88 on Tuesday, and then some showers in the forecast later in the rest of the week. But how about that? We're going to get back into the 80 degrees here as we've been near the hundreds in Salt Lake, the high 90s here in Park City and Heber Valley, but it's starting to cool down a little bit here in Park City. Currently in Heber, it is 72 degrees, partly cloudy, low of 52 degrees tonight. Slight chance of thunderstorms, but mostly clear. Tomorrow, high of 93, high of 94 on Monday, and a high of 93 as it will stay in the 90s, but not too high, with some clouds covering throughout the week. And then throughout the rest of the week, Wednesday, Thursday, expect some showers in the forecast, some rain, a little bit of mixed rain, you know, light rain here and there with a bunch of clouds that will kind of cool things down for us in the Heber Valley area. We want to thank you guys, as always, for stopping by and tuning in from east to west, north to south. Thank you for making us a part of your evening right here on KPCW Park City. No matter how you're listening to us, we appreciate you guys always having us on your dial, on your radio, on your smartphone, on your app, on your smart speaker. Thank you guys for stopping by and tuning in. We've got a lot of stuff to cover throughout the night. It's my first time back in a few weeks. I'm excited to break down the World Cup tomorrow, talk a little bit about that. The Utah Jazz had their summer league. The NHL draft had their draft, where the Utah Mammoth had their some top picks, and they made a couple trades as well to hopefully get their team into a championship contender. As I'm so excited to break down a lot of new news and notes around the sports world. Plus, you know, it's summertime. Hopefully everyone's enjoying it and staying nice and cool. If you want to hear anything, you can always call us at 435-655-8255 as we are going to get into the music after a quick break coming up next. But we have coming up on our schedule the Violet Femmes with Blister in the Sun and Beck with Lost Cause. Again, you want to hear something, call or text 435-655-8255. Let's get this Saturday night going here on KPCW.
1: 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KPCW would like to recognize Broadcasters Club members Joyce Mullen and Todd Stevenson, Richard and Joe Neff, Jeff and Karen Nielsen, Teddy and Risa Offit. 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

0: Hey, if you're on your way to the canyons right now, you're going to hear some Color Me Bad. We'll get this playing here later tonight as well on KPCW. But also, Vanilla Ice is out there. It just the show started at 7 p.m., so it's going on until 10 p.m. So if you're on your way, you got KPCW on your radio driving in. Hopefully, you guys are going to have a great time out there. Once again, it's Vanilla Ice, Color Me Bad. It's a high-energy night that's going to have fans go back to the golden day of pop, hip-hop, and R&B of the 90s. As the 90s takes over, the concerts at the Slopes. This is a great time, as always. Great time of the year. Summertime, the sun setting. You're out having a great time. There's a lot of good concerts coming up here as well in the state of Utah and at the Slopes of Park City. So again, I love the 90s with Vanilla Ice and Color Me Bad. We got Color Me Bad coming up later in today's session here on KPCW as well. Also, there's a free Sundance Film Festival tomorrow. It's for the film festival Local Lens. It's a showcase of the selection of films from the 2026 Sundance Film Festival before they are released. The films are The Lake at 1 p.m. These are tomorrow, by the way. 1 p.m., The Lake, Daydream at 4 p.m., and The Union County at 7 p.m. Again, admission is free for all Utah locals with registrations presented in partnership with the Park City Film. So that's going to be a great opportunity. That's at the Jim Santney Auditorium, which is 1255 Park Avenue, Park City. So if you're looking to have a good time tomorrow, beat the heat, stay out of the sun, you can go check those out as well here and Park City at the Jim Santney Auditorium. These are all up on our website as well. More information is up on kpcw.org on the community calendar. So if you guys are looking for something fun to do, check out that website as always. We got a quick short break coming up here. Thank you guys for stopping by and tuning in before we get into Snowcaps and Hootie and the Blowfish right here on KPCW. Be back after this.
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1: Yes, we are at the 7:30 mark here on KPCW Park City. That means it's time for our Lost and Found report. You just heard a moment ago, Elvis Presley Hound Dog. You know, it's always a good time when you can get some Elvis Presley here on KPCW. So hopefully you guys enjoyed that one. Before that, we had In Color with Headlights, Hootie and the Blowfish, Only Want to Be With You. If you guys have heard me on here before, it's a song I love to play always. The Miami Dolphins, big time Darius Rucker fan, and I'm a big Miami Dolphin fan just like he is, and yes, the Miami Dolphins have made me cry in my time as well, and could be a rough year ahead if you're a Miami Dolphins fan. We'll see what happens next month. Football's back. Oh, I'm so excited. And then before Hootie and the Blowfish, we heard Snow Caps to kick off the set there. Also, Hootie and the Blowfish, Darius Rucker was just doing an interview. He said he's probably only got like two more years left of touring, and he said he wants to do one more final tour with Hootie and the Blowfish. Ooh, that'd be fun to see. So hopefully it happens. You know, cross your fingers if you're a Hootie and the Blowfish fan as well. All right, it's time to get into Lost and Found again. Once we are now at 7:31 here on the West Coast here in Utah, Park City, Utah, that is. All this information is up on our website at kpcw.org. Let's jump into it. How about Amy? She has lost a gold Canadian coin necklace on a broken gold chain. It was last, she found this, I apologize, she found it on Run Amok. So Amy has your gold chain, it's a Canadian coin necklace. Give her a call at 435-901-0744. Also, looks like Heidi has lost her red Miu Miu wallet at the Holiday Ranch. So if you have found this, let's give Heidi a call and give this back to her. It was once again lost at the Holiday Ranch area. Heidi is looking for her red Miu Miu wallet, which 435-300-1070 is the phone number to reach Heidi at. And we can do one more. How about Rob has found a bicycle multi-tool. He asked you to please call to describe it. And he found it at Moose Puddle Trail at the UOP, 435-640-4886. Once again, these are up on our website at kpcw.org. Let's get into some Grateful Dead coming up here next. But before that, we got a quick break, and we'll be right back to the music here on KPCW.
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1: 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Paleontologist Steve Brusate reveals the astonishing 150-million-year story of our feathered friends. Then, in a cardiac emergency, the first person who can save a life is often a bystander. Veteran first responders Brad and Kieran Newberry explain why everyone should know CPR, how to use an AED, and why all of us have the potential to become lifesavers. 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
2: 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Earlier today, England, they ended up defeating France 6-4 in the third-place game. That game was played at Hard Rock Stadium in Miami, Florida. Tomorrow, the championship, Spain and Argentina for the World Cup. It's going to be a fun one. 1 o'clock Mountain Time, Park City time, that is, and it's going to be a great event. Can Messi help Argentina get another World Cup, or will Spain be the champions of the 2026 World Cup? It's going to be so much fun to see that game tomorrow. 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
2: 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We are getting ready to jump into NPR News here. We hope you guys are having a great Saturday night. NPR News is going to give you all the latest news and updates coming up right now.
3: Live from NPR News in Washington, I'm Janine Hurst. The U.S. military says it launched new airstrikes against Iran tonight to swiftly punish the Revolutionary Guard over deadly attacks on U.S. troops that left two dead, another missing, and wounded at least four at an airbase in Jordan, and to lessen Tehran's ability to threaten commercial shipping in the Strait of Hormuz. Meanwhile, Iran's supreme leader called on Iranians to be steadfast as the war between Iran and the U.S. escalates. NPR's Emily Fang has more.
4: Iran's elusive new supreme leader, Mujtaba Khamenei, has not been seen since his father was killed in U.S. and Israeli strikes. So you're about to hear a newscaster reading aloud a statement today that's attributed to him. Later in the statement, Khamenei blames the restart of war on the U.S. and then also says that Iran, quote, has unforgettable lessons in store for the U.S.
3: NPR's Emily Fang reporting. President Trump's social media company is planning to sell faster access to the president's posts. NPR's Bobby Allen reports the service is being offered to banks and Wall Street trading firms.
5: The company that runs Trump's Truth Social platform is offering to give customers faster access to the president's often long and rambling social media posts. At times, Trump makes major announcements about policy or foreign affairs from his Truth Social account, whether about tariffs or the war in Iran. Those posts can move financial markets. And now for a fee reportedly up to $100,000, customers can access these updates faster than the general public. Critics of the licensing fee for presidential announcements say it's an abuse of government power that would allow Wall Street investors to profit from White House developments, potentially at the expense of American citizens. Government ethics disclosures show Trump earned more than $2 billion in his first year back in office. Bobby Allen, NPR News.
3: The former spouse of the federal immigration officer, David Brulet, who fatally shot a Colombian national during a vehicle stop in Maine last week, says he has a history of violence and domestic abuse. NPR's Vanessa Romo has more.
6: Ashley Brulet says her husband David told her he was the officer who fatally shot Juan Sebastian Duran Guerrero. She says he called her asking to vouch for his character.
7: I said, why did you do it? Did you do it? And he said, yes, it was me. Yes, I was involved, but it was justified.
6: She told him she wouldn't lie for him, not after suffering abuse at his hands, she says.
7: He hit me, choked me, and there was an incident where we had been fighting and I walked away and I got in the shower and he comes in with a gun and points it at me and tells me that he's going to blow my brains all over the bathtub.
6: NPR reached out to David Brulet, but he did not return those calls. DHS is not confirming or denying the identity of the shooter, but in a statement says the officer involved has, quote, nearly a decade of federal law enforcement experience. Vanessa Romo, NPR News.
3: You're listening to NPR News from Washington. The death toll from powerful twin earthquakes last month in Venezuela has risen to more than 5,000. This as workers continue to clear debris. Officials say the number of those injured remains the same at more than 16,700. An intense storm is bringing heavy rains and winds to parts of the Northeast. There are tornado warnings, flash flooding, and an unhealthy air due to Canadian and northern Minnesota wildfires. From member station WNYC in New York, Stephen Nesson reports.
8: Water is washing up on sidewalks like ocean waves as cars drive through several inches of water. Low-lying subway stations display national park quality waterfalls as New York City has run out of places for all the water to drain. And the air is rated unhealthy for the second day in a row due to smoke from Canadian wildfires. Brooklyn hairdresser Joanne Manfredi isn't getting many customers, so she works on some art projects before calling it quits for the day.
9: Mother Nature is not happy. I don't like it at all.
8: The fire department says it's getting reports of people stuck in cars amid flooding. Officials are urging New York and New Jersey residents to stay indoors. For NPR News, I'm Stephen Nesson in New York.
3: The final of men's World Cup soccer takes place tomorrow in New Jersey between Spain and Argentina. Spain is looking for its second title, and Argentina is the defending champ. The championship includes a new feature, a halftime show, with a mix of talent including Madonna, Coldplay, and a school group from Staten Island, the PS22 Chorus. Jennifer Hudson is scheduled to sing the national anthem. You're listening to NPR News.
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12: It started with 48 countries, and now we're down to two. 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Gary!

Hey, that was Kansas, Carry On Your Wayward Son, right here on KPCW. It is currently 8:12 here, as it is currently 71 degrees outside with a low of 59 later this evening with a slight chance of thunderstorms. Tomorrow, high of 88 and a low of 62 with some chances of thunderstorms as well on your Sunday afternoon plans. You can kind of like be prepared for a little bit of rain, but it's still going to be kind of hot with 88 degrees in Park City. In Heber Valley, it's currently 73 degrees, partly cloudy. It is going to be a low of 52 degrees tonight. You should see the moon shining bright as well. Tomorrow, high of 93. Sunny again, some chance of thunderstorms as well. And then a high of 94 on Monday for your Sunday and Monday events ahead. Hopefully you guys are having a great Saturday night here. We've got a request coming in here. We want to give a shout out to Mary Ellen English for this request coming up next by Nick of Time. So hopefully everyone enjoys it. Have a great Saturday night here on KPCW. Again, Mary Ellen English, thanks for the request.

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1: 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Stopping by from east to west, north to south. Thank you for making us a part of your Saturday night. Did you guys know the 30th annual rally for a cure is going to begin on July 28th, 2016? This is where golfers and non-golfers alike are invited to participate in the Park City Women's Nine-Hole Golf League, which is their 30th annual rally for a cure, a fundraiser for women's health. On July 28th, at the Park City Golf Club. This event includes opportunities for drawings of more than 30 donated baskets featuring themes from picnics to spa treatments to golf outings and including some free rounds of golf. It's always a good time, man. So all it takes is cost about $5 to begin for participation. Last year's rally raised nearly to over $22,000 for local women's health organizations, which include People's Health Clinic, Image Reborn, and the Huntsman Cancer Research Institution for Breast Cancer Research. If you want more information about this, it's up on our website at kpcw.org under the Community Tech Calendar tab, or you can contact Kathy Higginson at 435-640-4545 or give her an email at Kathy with a K dot N dot H-I-G at gmail.com. Again, this is up on our website at KPCW, so you don't need to write it down right now. You can go there and check it out. It's a great event. Once again, the 30th annual Rally for a Cure on July 28th. Back to the music. Let's get in some situation here with Johnny Blue Skies right here on KPCW.

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1: 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As you just heard a moment ago, it's time for our Lost and Found report, which is always at the half-hour mark here on KPCW. If you've ever lost or found anything, it's so simple for you to get this information out on our website at kpcw.org. You just go fill out a quick form. You tell us where you found the item, where you lost the item, how we can contact you, how we can contact the person that has the item to be returned back to the rifle owner. It's so simple, and we do such a great job here in the community in Park City and Heber Valley to get things back to their rifle owners. As we will start off with Violetta, she has lost one of her water bottles. It's a blue and white stripped water bottle with stickers that say Alexander. So Alexander. So you guys can kind of see those letters on a water bottle. That was, doesn't say a description exactly where it was lost, but if you have seen that in the Park City area, please give them a call at 609-509-6921. We have Matt has found a social security card. That's not good to lose. And a permanent resident card, which belongs to Luis Lopez. So, Luis, if you have been searching high and wide for these crucial items that you may have lost, Matt has found them near the Bear Hollow neighborhood. So give Matt a call at 704-608-1962. Also, Dominic has lost his keys with an owl key on it. An owl, O-W-L, like who, the owl that who's, it's an owl key. As that was lost at City Park. If we can get that back to Dominic, please give him a call at 801-368-9620. We can do one more. Megan has lost her long gray cat with green eyes and has been out since Sunday. And her tracker has ran out of batteries. Hopefully we can get the cat back to Megan. Her name is Flora, the cat's name, and she is very friendly. So if you have seen this cat, please give Megan a call at 954-604-2884. Again, all this information is up on our website at KPCW. Quick short break and then back to the music here on KPCW. Thank you guys for listening.
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2: Hey, we have reached the 8:47 mark here on KPCW. I want to thank you guys for sticking by. Hope you guys are having a great Saturday night. The sun is now starting to set from my view here behind the mountains here in our Park City studio. So it's going to get dark here quick. And how about the daylight savings time? Oh, I don't know how many people are a fan of that or are happy about it, who hate it. But there's like a bill, you know, trying to get passed through the House about daylight savings time being permanent, like Arizona. So that'd be interesting here in Utah if they do end up passing that bill as well. And the Dallas Cowboys, did you guys know they were in Park City last week here training? I mean, if you've never been out to Texas, especially in the summertime, whoo, I bet it was nice and cool for the Cowboys to come out here and just get a little bit of reps here. It wasn't all of them. You know, Dak Prescott, the quarterback, was here, and a couple of his other teammates were just kind of getting a good workout in here in Park City, Utah. Also, coming up Monday morning on Mountain Money, Roger and Kevin will speak with author Alex Wright about his new book, The Empire of Ink, The Printers, Rogues, and the Radicals of Who Invented the American Newspaper. He shares how the United States, in a very real sense, printed itself into existence. Don't miss this part, as it's going to be discussed a lot about the gunslinging newspaper editors. You know, I started my career as a beat reporter for Salt Lake Tribune and KSL, and you know, I was working around all the papers here, Deseret News as well. So you know, it's so unique about how everything has evolved. You know, I was very lucky to have a lot of my stories when I first started were in the newspapers. Obviously, newspapers aren't a big thing anymore. Everything's on social media and digital now, so that'd be a good thing coming up. All that and much more on Monday at 9 a.m. on Mountain Money, only here on KPCW. Let's get back into the music here. This is going to be Tom's Diners, Suzanne Vega, and then we've got some other great music coming up here on KPCW. It is Saturday night. Hopefully you guys are having a good one. We'll be back after this.

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0: is currently 9 o'clock, hour 2 in the books here on KPCW. We want to thank you guys for listening to KPCW Park City at 91.7 and 88.1 FM dial in Summit County as you're driving around town. Thank you guys for having us on your dial right now. And if you're in the Wasatch County area on 91.9 FM, thank you guys for stopping by and listening. 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Thank you for listening to us on there or your smart speaker by just saying play KPCW. The final NPR news update coming up next. We got great music coming up still. Enjoy.
1: Live from NPR News in New York City, I'm Dwahali Saikautau. Defense Secretary Pete Hegseth is calling the two American service members who were killed Friday during a strike in Jordan heroes. In a social media post, Hegseth said their sacrifice only stiffens our resolve. NPR's Chandelise Duster reports on the U.S. military response.
2: The U.S. military says it has launched new strikes against Iran at President Trump's direction. The strikes, which the U.S. military said began around 6 o'clock p.m. Eastern Time, are retaliation for a deadly Iranian attack in Jordan on Friday. Two American service members were killed and one is missing from the attack. U.S. Central Command said four other American service members were medically evacuated to Jordanian hospitals and have since been discharged. The U.S. military says new strikes are also designed to, quote, further degrade Iran's ability to threaten commercial shipping in the Strait of Hormuz. Iran has closed the strait, and the U.S. military said it has reinstated a naval blockade. Chandelise Duster, NPR News.
1: A produce supplier is recalling all of its iceberg lettuce from the U.S. market because the produce may be contaminated with cyclospora. That's the parasite causing severe illness and diarrhea. NPR's Kristen Wright reports.
3: Taylor Farms is pulling its shredded iceberg lettuce sourced from Mexico from 27 states. The company said in a statement the lettuce, quote, has the potential to be contaminated with cyclospora and that customers who bought it should throw it away immediately. Taylor Farms added on social media, none of its salad kits are associated with the outbreak that's causing severe illness and diarrhea. More than 1,600 cases have been reported to the CDC. On Friday, the agency linked the intestinal illness to iceberg lettuce at Taco Bell locations in five states: Indiana, Kentucky, Michigan, Ohio, and West Virginia. Taylor Farms' recall suggests the possibly contaminated lettuce may have been more widely distributed than first indicated. Kristen Wright, NPR News.
1: In South Central Texas, recovery efforts have begun as floodwaters recede after more than 30 inches of rain fell in some parts of the state. The Texas Newsroom's Blaze Ganey reports.
4: Texas Department of Transportation, Division of Emergency Management, and other agencies are traveling throughout the state removing debris from roadways, conducting rescues, and rebuilding roads. Governor Greg Abbott says a large amount of them are concentrated in Uvalde, one of the hardest hit areas.
5: Especially the city and county of Uvalde, which almost became an island because of what happened with the rivers around it. TxDOT has been working around the clock.
4: Abbott has already sent a major disaster declaration to the federal government. If approved, it'll help the state pay for a portion of the cleanup and provide financial assistance to individuals impacted by the flood event. For NPR News, I'm Blaze Ganey.
1: You're listening to NPR from New York City. Nearly a month after major earthquakes hit in Venezuela, bodies are still being recovered from under the rubble, especially in La Guaira State, north of Caracas. Government officials updated the number of dead yesterday to more than 5,000. The Reuters news agency today released a new report suggesting civilians led rescue efforts during the first critical hours after the earthquakes hit, not Venezuelan troops or police. The acting president of Venezuela, Delcy Rodriguez, said at least 4,000 officials were activated immediately. She's blamed critics for politicizing a humanitarian tragedy. A 27-year-old world record for the mile race was broken today by British runner Josh Kerr. And NPR's Hua Jingnan has more on how Kerr vowed to break the record and then did it.
6: When Kerr broke the world record in a packed London stadium Saturday, he was met with thunderous cheering from the audience. Kerr publicly announced back in late March that he wants to try and break the record. The previous mile record was set in 1999 by Moroccan athlete Hicham El Gourouche, when Kerr was not yet 2 years old. Kerr trained in high altitude of Albuquerque, New Mexico, and his sponsor, Brooks Running, made him custom spikes and a speed suit for the race. During the race, two training partners ran with him to help him stay at a record-setting pace. The plans pulled off smoothly, and Kerr, from Edinburgh, becomes the seventh British athlete to hold a mile world record. Huo Jinan, NPR News.
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0: Welcome back to KPCW, as is currently 9:06 Mountain Time, as we're happy to have you guys along for the ride, as hour three, the final hour, is upon us here at the 9 o'clock hour, that is. So we want to thank everyone from east to west, north to south, no matter where you're listening to us from or how you listen to us from. We want to thank you guys, and hopefully you're having a great Saturday night. Traffic right now, as always, not too bad this time of night, but just be aware of the canyon areas where the canyon concert's at over there. There could be a little bit traffic coming out of there from the concert. We'll be getting ready to end here shortly, where the 90s type of music is going on there with Vanilla Ice and some others there. So hopefully, if you guys didn't make it tonight, they're actually coming back in September, I saw. And then Dylan Scott, Walker Hayes, some country singers are going to be here next month as well. So a lot of great concerts still coming up here if you haven't been able to attend some. So always a great time here in Park City, where it's currently 71 degrees, low of 52 tonight. The sun is finally is setting behind the mountains. It's a beautiful view as always. A high of 93 tomorrow in Heber, that is. So this is Heber, currently 71. To Monday, a high of 94, high of 93 on Tuesday. It dips down to the high 80s on Wednesday. Currently in Park City, it's dipped to 68 degrees. It should be about 59 degrees throughout the evening. A high of 88 tomorrow, high of 89 with cloudy, mostly sunny and cloudies both Sunday and Monday. High of 88 on Tuesday, and then high of 83 in the forecast on Wednesday. 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Ready for this?
8: This hour of programming is brought to you in part by the generosity of our Broadcasters Club. 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
3: 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You just heard Mountain Girl and I Did It for Love by The Lone Bellow just moments ago. 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Let's jump into Take Me Home by Macon Peters right here on KPCW. 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I'll do my best. Up next again, Take Me Home, Macon Peters.

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1: Hey, we have reached the 9:30 mark here on KPCW. We've got 30 minutes left in the books. Thank you guys for all the requests so far throughout the evening on this Saturday night. Thank you guys for listening. As always, you guys are awesome. We're very thankful to have you guys join us every Saturday night. I'm happy to be here once again. My name is David. Thank you guys for stopping by and tuning in with me. I'll be here next Saturday as well. I'm excited to be back here. But for right now, we're living in the moment with only 30 minutes left here on KPCW. And it is time for our Lost and Found report. Let's talk about Felicia. She has lost her black Amazon Kindle with a cover of a book, Light Lark, hand painted on it. On the back side, there's a bright paint splatters. So if you've seen this in the Pine Brook Park, that's a tongue twister. That's where she lost it at. Give her a call at 385-481-0959. Megan, she has lost her cat. It's a long-haired gray cat with green eyes, and it's been out since last Sunday, and her tracker has unfortunately ran out of battery. So if you have seen a gray cat with green eyes named Flora, give for each, and she's very friendly, Megan says. Please give Megan a call at 954-604-2884. Once again, if you don't need to write any of this down, it's all on our website at kpcw.org. And then Rob, he has found a bicycle multi-tool. He would like you to please call to describe it. He found it at the Moose Pedal Trail at the UOP. So give him a call, 435-640-4886, and please describe the bicycle tool, as we're going to give a quick short break, and then we're going to get into some final music here on KPCW.
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Hey, we have reached the final part of tonight's DJ Hour with me. Thank you guys for stopping by. Again, Saturday night's always a great time here. I'm excited to be back next Saturday as well. Thanks for everyone who got the request in and had a good time listening all night long. There's a lot of good stuff that we're going to end with tonight here. We got a couple more songs we got to play here, and then we're going to say so long and good night from Park City, Utah here on KPCW. So, you know, as always, go to our website at kpcw.org for all the latest news and notes of what's going on in the community. The weather's looking nice for the next few days here in Park City and Heber Valley, so we appreciate you guys out there. Traffic is looking pretty good for our late night drive home. And yeah, let's have a great end to our night here, as we've got some, we're going to play some Zach Brown right now. As you know, we're going to kind of get a little mix in here. We're going to start off with some Zach Brown, Boat here, and then we're going to kind of shift into Free. So enjoy.

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0: There's a criminal on the run in the new TV series, Lucky, played by Anya Taylor-Joy. She says the life of this con woman isn't all glitz and Hollywood glam.
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0: 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She says the life of this con woman isn't all glitz and Hollywood glam.
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1: BBC World Service at 7 hours GMT. This is Weekend. I'm Paul Henley. Coming up this hour, the US military says it's retaliated against Iranian forces responsible for a deadly attack on US troops in Jordan during an eighth day of mutual strikes. We'll have the latest. Also,

0: 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We can also be heard via translator facility K201AE Colville and K220AY Heber City. 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
1: Welcome to the newsroom. I'm Janet Jaleel. The U.S. military retaliates against Iranian forces after they kill at least two American troops in Jordan during an eighth night of tit-for-tat strikes. Two brothers, Andrew and Tristan Tate, who've become notorious for promoting highly misogynistic content to their millions of online followers, are arrested in Miami. A leading Cuban dissident is released from jail and sent into exile in the U.S.
2: I believe the dictatorship has to end and the Castro dynasty has to end as well, because as long as there's a Castro in power, there'll be corruption.
1: And?
3: It really what the World Cup is about. People from other countries meeting each other and loving the time they spend together.
1: As Spain and Argentina prepare to play in the final, we look back at some of the highlights of this year's Football World Cup. That's after this bulletin.
4: BBC News with Moira Alderson. Bahrain and Kuwait say they've intercepted Iranian air attacks. Sirens rang out in Bahrain's capital, Manama, as the authorities urged people to seek shelter. Earlier, Iran said it had attacked two US bases in Kuwait in response to an eighth night of US strikes. The US military said it had targeted members of Iran's Revolutionary Guard who were involved in attacks in Jordan that killed two American servicemen. Joe Inwood reports.
5: The moment a US airbase in Jordan came under Iranian attack. It's impossible to say if these were the strikes that killed the two US service personnel, but at least two impacts can be seen as huge fireballs rise into the night sky. The US says that last night it carried out more strikes for the eighth night in a row, targeting Iranian military sites responsible for the attacks on Jordan, as well as military coastal surveillance and air defense facilities. Iran also claimed to have launched attacks of its own, once again targeting US bases.
4: The authorities in Guyana say a ferry that was carrying 116 passengers has sunk off the Atlantic coast. The South American country's public works minister said eight people had been rescued so far. Andrew Ocheng reports.
6: In a video posted on social media, the minister said the vessel was travelling from the capital Georgetown to Port Kaituma in the north when the accident occurred on Saturday night. He said search and rescue operations were going on to locate all the passengers. Data from ship tracking websites indicate the MV Barima was built in

Why Heber City. KPCW programming comes to you live from the Spencer F. Echols Broadcast Center in historic Park City. 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

0: This is Week in Edition from NPR News. I'm Aisha Roscoe.
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0: They have consistently denied all the charges against them. For NPR News, I'm Vicky Barker in London.
1: Samsung Electronics America is cutting more than 700 jobs at its New Jersey operations as it prepares to move its U.S. headquarters to Texas. The company says the changes are part of a broader effort to better align its U.S. operations with business priorities. I'm Windsor Johnston, NPR News in Washington.
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3: 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And New Jersey will host the final game of the World Cup this afternoon as Spain goes against Argentina. They'll have a preview of what to watch for. 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
2: 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I'm Bill Skinner, filling in for Leslie Thatcher this morning on the KPCW Weekend Report. National Weather Service today calling for high temperatures in Park City, 88 degrees, 93 in the Heber Valley, and we do have another 30 to 40% chance of some afternoon storms across the Wasatch back in effect again today. Well, taking a look back at our week in local news, opponents of the mixed-use development slated for Park City's five-acre Bonanza Park have started a petition to block the project. KPCW's Christine Weller reports a council member says the development will satisfy many requests.
3: A resident group called Place PC has started a petition to prevent the five-acre Bonanza Park project from moving forward. As proposed, the site would become a mixed-use development with affordable housing, almost 2 acres of open space, and restaurant, cafe, and arts facilities. Member Kelly Pfaff said Place PC is advocating for more open space on the site. Some members want the whole 5 acres to be a park. Others also want arts opportunities.
4: We see like a playground, maybe with natural features for kids. We also see a huge arts building for artists to create, sell, share their pieces.
3: Tom Seitz said the group supports workforce housing, but believes Bonanza Park is not the right place for it. The proposal has 106 units, 88 of which are affordable. Councilmember Tana Tolley said it seems Place PC and other locals want to see more programmed gathering spaces, which is what Bonanza Park will provide. The open space in the proposal includes a playground, about 8,000 square feet of art space, a small amphitheater, and a grassy area to host concerts, pop art, yoga classes, and more. Tolley said the proposal was also informed by dozens of public hearings and a survey of over 1,500 residents. That process, she said, found Parkites want a mixed-use development on the 5 acres with park space, arts and culture elements, and affordable housing.
5: If we can't build housing here, then I don't know where you build housing in this community. We have tried everywhere, and everywhere has pushed back.
3: The Park City Planning Commission is reviewing the Bonanza plans to ensure they meet city code. There will be at least 2 more opportunities for locals to weigh in on the project at meetings August 12th and 26th. Park City Municipal is a financial supporter of KPCW. Christine Weller, KPCW News.
2: New Summit County data shows visitation has declined since 2019, but employment is up. KPCW's Connor Thomas reports that means commuters, not tourists, are driving traffic.
6: The Summit County government added a new data tool to its belt this year called Placer AI, which Economic Development and Housing Director Jeff Jones says tracks visitation trends.
7: They utilize cell phone signals and the use of, say, when somebody opens an app on their mobile phone or Bluetooth signals.
6: Placer AI is anonymous but can distinguish between tourists, commuters, and full-time residents. Jones published data on Thursday tracking visitor activity each year from 2019 to 2025. It shows that the number of employees and inbound commuters grew more than 40% in Summit County during that time, while the number of out-of-market visitors and non-resident visits declined slightly. Visitors are now spending on average 20% less time in Summit County than they did in 2019. Staff say the data makes Summit County look, quote, increasingly like a workday, day trip destination and less like a place people linger. Anecdotally, locals say they're spending more time looking at taillights and traffic, especially in Kimball Junction. Jones's data suggests those cars don't hold as many out-of-staters or visitors from the Wasatch Front. They're full of a growing number of workers serving a thinner contingent of tourists. Connor Thomas, KPCW News.
2: As the Utah Department of Transportation fine-tunes plans for the Heber Valley Bypass, the agency is considering changes to the section of the highway that will go through the North Fields. KPCW's Grace Dorfler has details.
8: UDOT intends to build a highway through part of Wasatch County's North Fields to alleviate traffic in the valley. It published a draft of its plans earlier this year, and now it's making adjustments before finalizing the route. Project manager Craig Hancock told the Wasatch County Council July 8th, UDOT is still evaluating whether the highway should be shifted farther east, closer to US 40.
9: We're going to have to do some additional field work and some additional traffic analysis.
8: The agency is also working with the Northfield Irrigation Company to examine ditches, farms, and wetlands affected by the highway.
9: Some of our team members met with them in the field, spent the morning going over some of the key historical features that they wanted to point out to us, focused primarily around historic ditches.
8: Councilmember Luke Searle thanked Hancock for listening to the community.
10: You're hearing us, which is exciting. I just want to acknowledge that and like that this process is going in the right direction for us.
8: UDOT staff will be in the valley over the next several months to map out the wetland areas. The agency plans to publish its finalized route by the end of this year or early next year. Grace Dorfler, KPCW News.
2: The Utah Lieutenant Governor's Office says the federal government should not interfere in the state's elections, the latest salvo in a lawsuit over Utah's voter records. President Donald Trump's Department of Justice is suing Lieutenant Governor Deidre Henderson for access to Utah's entire unredacted voter database. Henderson, a Republican, says there's no legal justification for the demand. The DOJ sent Henderson a letter threatening criminal penalties if non-citizens cast ballots in upcoming elections. Now Henderson's office has responded. Election Director Ryan Calley says Utah complies with state and federal law. He told the Justice Department, quote, "The federal government can best assist the state of Utah by allowing us to perform our required duties without unjustified interference," unquote. The Lieutenant Governor's office completed a comprehensive audit of Utah's voter records in May. It found the vast majority, 99.72%, were verified U.S. citizens. We'll be back with more news right after this.
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2: Residents opposed to lift upgrades at Park City Mountain made their case before an administrative hearing officer on Thursday. Christine Weller reports the officer now has 15 business days to grant or deny the appeal.
3: Park City's administrative hearing officer, Tim Pack, reviewed an appeal of two applications to upgrade Park City Mountain's Silver Lode Eagle and Eaglet chairlifts Thursday. Approved in May, the upgrades expand lift capacity. Pack now has until August 6th to grant or deny the appeal. Appellants believe the Planning Commission unlawfully ignored evidence the changes would contribute to unsafe and overcrowded conditions on terrain served by Silver Lode and Eagle. Their appeal says commissioners should have factored in comfortable carrying capacity, which measures how many skiers and riders the mountain can manage. Hiram Bosserman is an attorney for the appellants. He said the resort has already admitted the upgrades could be harmful to guests in its application by detailing how to mitigate traffic and parking.
14: They have determined that there is a detrimental impact generated by the lift's construction and its operation such that they needed a plan. We can't determine whether parking is mitigated without a CCC analysis.
3: CCC figured prominently in Park City Mountain's first attempt to upgrade Silver Lode, Eagle, and Eaglet in 2022. A key difference is the 2022 application was submitted under an administrative process that required CCC information. Park City Municipal Attorney Laura Swenson said conditional use permits, on the other hand, don't require CCC data. Christine Weller, KPCW News.
2: Snyderville Basin Planning Commissioners praised a proposed mixed-use development in Silver Creek, and they wonder what's taking so long. KPCW's Connor Thomas reports the developer has been waiting years for approval.
6: Columbus Pacific development partner Tony Tyler will head to the Summit County Council for a rezone after getting planners to buy into his Crossroads at Silver Creek project. Tyler has dialed back the housing density since first applying to develop on the northwest corner of Interstate 80 and Silver Creek Road in early 2023. The version moving forward includes 90 housing units with a park and clubhouse, 4,000 square foot nonprofit building, and 32,000 square feet of other commercial space. Before voting in favor on Tuesday, Snyderville Basin Planning Commissioner Matt Nagy commented on how long Summit County has been considering Tyler's application.
15: Years and years and years is too long for anyone to be waiting on anything from the government.
6: Tyler says Summit County currently requires near-construction level documents to apply for a rezone, front-loading time and cost. And in the case of the crossroads, he has revised his application at least three times in response to density concerns. The county planning department is proposing changes it says will make rezones easier on all involved. Planners recommend requiring less detail from developers earlier in the process. Summit County and Columbus Pacific are financial supporters of KPCW. Connor Thomas, KPCW News.
2: The Park City Community Foundation's Women's Giving Fund has announced three recipients for its 2026 high-impact grants. KPCW's Ula Britt Libre reports how the $150,000 awarded will benefit the community.
16: The Women's Giving Fund selected the Summit County Clubhouse as its top awardee, receiving a $90,000 high-impact grant. The funds given annually to benefit the lives of women and children in Summit County were awarded at a grant celebration at Park City Mountains Legacy Lodge July 15th. The Summit County Clubhouse says it helps people with mental health and substance use challenges to build connected and stable lives. Vulnerable individuals join the nonprofit as members and volunteer to help the facility run with the goal of returning to the workforce. The grant money will be used to expand its emergency housing fund and work program. Executive Director Jen O'Brien says the funds come at a critical time for the clubhouse. Since she took the helm in 2023, she says membership has increased by 300%, totaling around 110 people.
17: This grant will strengthen our capacity, which is bursting at the seams. We've been small. We've grown fast. My hope is that we'll be able to, scale up to meet the growth that we're seeing.
16: The 2,400-plus members of the Women's Giving Fund and the Initiative Steering Committee voted on the grant recipients. The group selected two other nonprofits for its high-impact grants. PC Reads and St. Mary's Catholic Church each received $30,000. Committee member Ketzel Morales says 22 nonprofits applied for the Women's Giving Fund impact grant this year. The final three were chosen based on community impact.
18: Every single one of those nonprofits, it's going to serve their purpose with the grants that they got in order to better support the community of Park City. So I'm really excited to just see how that's going to trickle into their programming and the people that they serve.
16: Application for next year's Women's Giving Fund open in the spring. Ula Britt Libre, KPCW News.
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2: Park City's April low sales tax numbers show the ongoing effect of an abnormally warm winter. But as KPCW's Christine Weller reports, the broader sales tax base showed resiliency.
3: Park City manager Adam Lenhardt says April continued this year's trend of low sales tax numbers. Revenue was down almost $112,000, or about 5%, compared to April 2025. The figure excludes transient room taxes from hotel stays and short-term rentals.
20: We have the numbers for April, and what we're seeing is a continuation of a very weak winter.
3: April accounts for about 5% of annual sales tax collections. According to a staff report, the shortfall suggests the abnormally dry winter with record low snowpack affected spring activity more than expected. Earlier winter sales taxes showed more resilience this year, but citywide collections for February through April were down almost 12%, or about $1.9 million. The lackluster winter hit hardest in March, when sales taxes were down about 20% compared to 2025. Still, Lenhardt said there's a bright side. Year-to-date collections are only about 4% lower than 2025, which shows the city's adjusted budget absorbed most of the shortfall.
20: The silver lining is that the broader sales tax base showed some great resiliency, and so that gives us a little bit of cautious optimism as we look forward.
3: The staff report says the clearest area of pressure remains overnight visitor spending. Transient room tax was down almost 32% compared to April 2025. May visitation and lodging projections suggest the situation will stabilize further into the summer. Park City Municipal is a financial supporter of KPCW. Christine Weller, KPCW News.
2: Summit County quietly purchased 47 acres of land across the Morgan County line in the past year. KPCW's Connor Thomas reports land acquisitions have tested the two governments' relationship.
6: The two purchases helped Summit County make the 8,600-acre 910 Ranch whole. County leaders struck a deal with the ranch owner in August 2023 and closed that deal in January. Some 1,800 acres of the 910 cross into Morgan County. Months before, in September 2025, Summit County bought a 37-acre parcel from a separate landowner across the border that Summit County Manager Shane Scott says would have been a donut hole in the middle of the ranch. That gave Morgan County leaders heartburn, since due to the private nature of land deals in Utah, they didn't get prior notice.
0: We didn't, again, go to them and ask them permission. We just did it. We thought we were doing a good thing. The second time we acquired property in the 910 in this kind of a situation, we met with them, we talked to them, we showed them what it was.
6: Staff say the 37 acres cost $240,000. The second small acquisition for $80,000 came in March 2026 after the overall ranch purchase. That added 10 acres to the 910, including a road connecting the northeastern reaches of the ranch to the rest of the property. 2 months later, a law went into effect prohibiting similar cross-county line purchases without the local county council or commission's approval. Summit County is a financial supporter of KPCW. Connor Thomas, KPCW News.
2: The Wasatch County town of Charleston has a slate of celebrations planned for Pioneer Day on July 24th. The day starts with a cannon blast to wake the town at 6 a.m. Locals can join in a 5K run or walk, town breakfast, and flag-raising ceremony. Throughout the day, there will be games, food trucks, live music, and hot air balloon rides in the Charlestown Town Park. This year is a splashing grab where kids can catch trout with their bare hands. Evening festivities include a Pioneer Day parade and a light show. Charleston Community Heritage Foundation President Jana Brown says this is the first time the town has canceled its fireworks show. Instead, lasers will be projected onto hot air balloons.
21: They have a silver balloon that they're going to bring in, which will really help accent the show, which is going to be amazing.
2: The town of about 400 people near Deer Creek Reservoir has celebrated Pioneer Day for generations. Complete details about the day's festivities are available in this story at kpcw.org. A Logan area ski resort has been listed for $22.5 million. The four-lift, 174-acre Cherry Peak Resort was established in 2014 as one of Utah's newest ski areas behind Woodward Park City and Snowland. The Salt Lake Tribune reports it's also the smallest and lowest in elevation, with a base just below 5,800 feet and a summit over just 7,000 feet. Despite its boast of 321 inches of snowfall last winter, which was the warmest on record for Utah, Cherry Peak didn't open until after the holiday rush, and while the ski area has snow-making machines, temperatures were rarely cold enough to be able to use them. It closed abruptly on March 11th amid unseasonably warm temperatures. And KPCW and other public media outlets are entering their second year of operations without federal funding. KPCW News Director Ashton Edwards has more on what this means for the Wasatch-backed public radio station.
22: Public media stations across the U.S. continue to try to make up budget shortfalls after Congress pulled funding for the Corporation for Public Broadcasting in July 2025. The cuts were part of President Donald Trump's $9 billion rescission package. Included was about $1.1 billion previously earmarked to support public television and radio stations over 2 years. The Corporation for Public Broadcasting ceased operations in 2025, and the rescission continues to affect some 1,500 locally managed public radio and television stations nationwide. In Utah, six public media organizations lost funding: KPCW, KUER, PBS Utah, Utah Public Radio, KRCL, and the Utah Education Network. KPCW Executive Director and CEO Juliana Alleley said the cuts eliminated $264,000 annually for fiscal years 2026 and 27, a total loss of $528,000. That represents about 14% of the station's annual operating budget.
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22: Alali said those efforts allowed KPCW to avoid significant changes to local programming and services during the first year without federal funding. Other public media organizations were forced to make deeper cuts. KUER and PBS Utah reported a 10% reduction in their workforce. As KPCW begins a new fiscal year, the station is looking to close its remaining $264,000 shortfall. The Lost Funding Found You effort runs through July 31st.
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25: This is Weekend Edition from NPR News. I'm Aisha Roscoe. Right now, at this very moment, most of you have eaten or are about to eat your breakfast. Given our hours, we're obsessed with the morning meal, which is why we're doing a series about what people have for breakfast around the world. Today, NPR's Emily Fang takes us to an ancient city in northern Syria, where a sticky pudding frequently starts the day.
26: Friday mornings in the city of Aleppo are wonderfully slow and sleepy. It's a day off for almost everyone, and the streets are quiet except for the call to prayer and the occasional vendor and the sounds of stores cooking Aleppo's favorite Friday dishes, like ful, a garlicky dish of fava beans, and feta, chickpeas smothered in creamy tahini yogurt sauce. But I'm on the hunt for something sweet. I want mamonilla, a sweet, smooth pudding made of fine semolina, a kind of wheat, and garnished with cheese strands and slivers of nuts. Mamonilla is from Aleppo, Ahmed Issa says, though it's spread across Syria. Issa is the owner of Issa's Sweets Shop here in Aleppo, and it's a popular morning spot for mamonilla lovers. And Issa says it is hard to get the dish wrong. It's simple, he says. It's just clarified butter, semolina, sugar, and some water. And inside the shop, his employees stir two big vats of the steaming, creamy yellow mamonilla, keeping it constantly in motion in the pan so it does not caramelize.
7: It's a little sweet for me in the morning. But very nice.
8: It is quite sweet.
26: So I add a liberal handful of the salty string cheese that Issa's given us to the top of the mamonilla. Other diners around me order it with hummus and pita bread on the side. People love mamonilla here because it's appetizing and ancient, says Issa, tracing back more than 1,000 years to the Abbasid dynasty in the 8th century. And so when Aleppo native Ammar Wafai takes a bite of mamonilla on Friday mornings, he's filled with memories of his father.
9: My father, he makes mamonilla very, very, very well.
26: His wife, Lama Wafai, jumps in to offer me her own recipe for mamonilla. Which she says tastes much better than this restaurant-made pudding. Every time we taste mamonilla, she says, she thinks back to childhood, when mamonilla was always on the family dining table on Fridays. At every gathering of relatives, she says. But memories of the war also come up. A ruinous civil war just ended over a year ago in Syria, and Aleppo was one of the cities most damaged throughout the nearly 14 years of fighting. Some of the buildings on the same street as this restaurant remain gutted, collapsed from airstrikes, or with concrete walls riddled with artillery marks. Issa, the store owner, shut down months after the revolution began, he says. He reopened only a decade later, in 2021, as the fighting, which had killed thousands of civilians, subsided a bit. And thanks to God, he says, we have stayed open since then. Emily Fang, NPR News, Aleppo, Syria.
25: Lucky is a new limited series from Apple TV. The show stars Anya Taylor-Joy, who plays the titular character Lucky, a con artist who's on the run after a multi-million dollar heist goes south.
10: I figured this line would be dead by now.
11: Change of plans.
10: Where are you?
11: Seeing the country.
10: Just you?
11: Yeah.
25: Taylor Joy is also a co-producer of the series, and she joins us now. Welcome to the program.
12: Thank you so much for having me.
25: When we first meet Lucky, she's running from the FBI. We learn that her husband has split town and left her to take the blame, or the money's gone. What drew you to playing Lucky?
12: Reese Witherspoon reached out to me and said, there's this phenomenal book. Would you read it? And if you're interested, would you co-produce it with me? Which is obviously an incredible offer. So I went into reading the book, really hoping that there would be something for me to sink my teeth into. Luckily, I fell in love with Lucky. I had so much sympathy for her. I think we're very used to seeing the American con, or just the con in general, is very glitzy, and it's George Clooney, and I love, love, love those movies. But what interested me about Lucky was this was kind of the underbelly of what it is to live life as a confidence man or woman. You're never able to stay still. Nobody really knows your name. You're constantly getting by on the misfortune of others. And this woman trying to do the right thing whilst being blessed with this terrible gift, I just was really intrigued by how I was going to pull that off.
8: Yeah, and I mean, the thing about Lucky is she's not afraid to manipulate and deceive, and she does what she needs to do in order to survive. But how do you think she justifies her actions?
12: I think that's the tricky aspect. It's almost second nature to her. It's all she's ever known. It's the only skills her father's ever given her. And that was also something that I was very interested to dive into, the relationship between Lucky and the men in her life, her father and her husband.
8: Well, her father is in prison. That's a complicated thing. And her mother-in-law, played by Annette Bening, is a mob boss and also Lucky's enemy.
13: You and I never got along. Why is that?
12: Because I never liked you.
13: Where's my son?
12: I don't know.
8: How do you think about playing this character who has all of these kind of difficult relationships?
12: I think we all know, either personally or through somebody very close to us, what it is to love somebody that's just not good for you and what it is to have to learn that for yourself. People can tell you, oh, you know, your dad's bad news or this person's bad news, but you really have to, you have to figure it out on your own. And I think you're catching Lucky as the audience in this big revelation of who to trust, who actually has her best interest at heart, and whether love really is enough if somebody's just not good for you.
8: This was your first Hollywood producer role. What was it like working on that side of it, and how involved were you?
12: Oh, I loved it. I kind of have a bit of a split personality. On the one hand, I'm very emotional, very esoteric, slightly away with the fairies, and that's wonderful for my acting career. But there's also this disciplined, obsessive ballerina in me that loves a spreadsheet, loves a call sheet, loves to fix a problem. And so the combination of acting and producing really suits me wonderfully. It's a great place to put my energy.
8: Apart from all of the family drama and the crime drama that Lucky was dealing with.
12: All the drama.
8: Yeah, all
12: so
8: the
12: much drama.
8: So much drama. I mean, there were a lot of physical challenges. Like, she's fighting people. She's running on top of semi-trucks. She's setting things on fire. Do you like that? Does it scare you? Are you kind of like an adrenaline junkie?
12: A little bit. I think that's part of what I enjoy. I love the mental acrobatics you have to do in order to be able to convince yourself that you can do the thing. With stunts, it's very black and white. If you don't commit, you're going to get hurt. And I love that mental challenge. I have a wonderful stunt double named Haley Wright, who I first met on Furiosa. She and I did all of our training together and we became really, really close. So since then, whenever I do something, she comes and helps me make it look really cool.
8: It can be tricky when you're adapting a book into a series and this character for TV. How did you go about translating that from the page to the screen?
12: We basically discussed, how do we keep all of the aspects of the book that we love, all of the emotional truths within the characters, but put them in this more muscular action thrill ride, really. We wanted to put our foot on the gas and never really let up. And it just felt like the characters could hold up to that and withstand it.
8: I have to say that Lucky as a character, she doesn't seem that lucky at times. Well, there's luck there, but there's a lot of bad luck. But what she lacks in luck, she seems to make up for in strength and perseverance and just really quick thinking. Has there been a moment in your career so far where you felt like luck was not on your side, but you kind of took control of the situation and came out on top?
12: Absolutely. I think it's always in how you frame something. If you can catch yourself in the moment and think, okay, do I want to believe that this is working against me, or do I want to believe that this is working for me? Pretty quickly, if you start reframing any situation in that way, you just gain this sense of empowerment, and it allows you to think more clearly.
8: That's Anya Taylor-Joy. She plays Lucky in the new Apple TV series, Lucky, which is out now. Thank you so much for joining us.
12: Thank you so much.
14: Light bulb filament, iron board, dry clean, potato chips.
8: That's Brandon Brown, proving history has rhythm.
14: That's right. Lawnmower mailbox, even traffic lights.
8: The former California history teacher and assistant principal performs as Griot B.
15: My name is Griot B. We are Schoolyard Rap.
3: Welcome to my class.
25: Rio B and his organization Schoolyard Rap turn lessons into songs, from African Americans in baseball to former President Barack Obama. It's like Schoolhouse Rock with a Black history focus. Black Made That celebrates Black inventors and is his entry into this year's Tiny Desk contest. This month, we're showcasing some of our favorite entries.
3: There are many things that Black people have invented, like the stoplight, traffic light, GPS. See, Black Made That. When I say Black Made That, you say all that. Black Made That?
15: All that.
3: Hey, wake up, hit the switch, whole room lighter. Notice that filament all in the light bulb.
16: I'm not just listing off random things. It's all about telling the narrative and the story, especially on the first verse. And, you know, waking up, hitting the switch, the whole room light up. Notice that filament in the light bulb. Louis Latimer invented the carbon filament that actually helped Thomas Edison's light bulb stay and actually bring light consistently. And I think that is probably the most poignant story and example of, you know, the history of African-American inventors throughout America, oftentimes overlooked. The inspiration around Black Made That was my mom, really. She gave me a list of all these inventions African Americans have made, all right? And I was like, oh, this is pretty cool. And I was like, yeah, Black Made That. The hook was sparked.
17: Every time you Xbox, PS4, Jerry Lawson made the first console. Like, when you go see a 3D movie, say, Han and Dunk, we brought this to you.
16: The reason why I think these things have been omitted from our history books and our lessons is because Black people didn't write the history books. And it does us a disservice because many of our youth see and they matriculate through their education system without ever experiencing seeing themselves as greatness. You know, we don't have as many African Americans achieving in those areas of science, technology, engineering, arts, and math as their counterparts. And I think this offers an opportunity for them to see themselves as inventors.
25: Brown says back in the day before Griot B and Schoolyard Rap, he was a pretty traditional teacher.
16: Sit down, be quiet, raise your hand. Yes, sir, no, sir. Very regimented. One of my students one day, he played a song in the cafeteria. He said, Mr. Brown, listen to this. And I listened, and it was absolutely horrible. I said, it's trash. And I went home and wrote a song about the Stamp Act and the Quartering Act using the same beat from Chief Keef, Don't Like. That was the song he played. And it was like, Stamp Act, that's that thing I don't like. Quartering Act, that's that thing I don't like. And I took it to class, and the kids loved it. It was a shift in my pedagogical style and really a light bulb moment. And so I start making music, and our test scores went up 14% that year on a standardized test.
17: Washington, D.C., nice. The president's house is white. But every time you look at that, know those who built it were black.
16: The third verse traditionally is always kind of something more for kind of middle school and high school students as opposed to the elementary school students. And that one talks a little bit about cultural appropriation.
17: But on others, it is plays like...
16: The song was written along around 2016-17, and at that time specifically, it was a huge topic of conversation, cultural appropriation. I felt it very prudent to include that, not as a, you know, not as a put down against white folks, but rather an opportunity for us to see those contributions brought by Black folk, but we don't get much credit.
17: It's Black Made. This Black Made.
3: When you look in the mirror, smile, hey, you're astonishing. And Black Made You Like Black.
16: Seeing yourself as an educator, seeing kids that look like me, see me, tell them that they're great. It's kind of like an ancestor looking down, an elder telling them they're proud of you. It's a moment where you see yourself and also you are seen. And everybody wants that, to feel seen.
25: That's Brandon Brown, who performs as Griot B. His song Black Made That was a 2026 Tiny Desk contest entry.
17: You need an x-ray to see broken arms. 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
5: 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Let's go ahead and check in on some lost and found items. 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Got Demira looking for some prescription eyeglasses with a thin metal frame. Lost those somewhere on Main Street back on the 9th. 213-748-3134. Mary's looking for a kitty cat. It's a black and white 5-year-old female cat with a small bell collar, and her name is Boots. That was over in the Silver Creek area on the 18th. That was yesterday. 435-901-2302 to get kitty home. And Rick is looking for a floored Ford Blade type key fob for a Ford Escape. Thinks he might have left it over at the Grub Steak on the 17th, 727-42.

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2: And this is KPCW. Thanks for tuning in this morning. I'm Bill Skinner with your KPCW Weekend Report, filling in for Leslie Thatcher this morning, taking a look back at some of the stories in our week of local news. Well, the Park City Council wanted a pedestrian tunnel under Kearns Boulevard near Snow Creek Drive, but the cost is skyrocketing. KPCW's Christine Weller reports council members are pivoting.
3: Since 2007, the Park City Council has talked about adding a pedestrian tunnel under State Route 248, or Kearns Boulevard, near Snow Creek Drive. The tunnel would provide a crucial connection to Park City's pedestrian and bike networks. At a council meeting July 9th, Park City Senior Project Manager Don Wagner said it would also improve safety.
4: The key with a tunnel or below grade is that you're reducing that conflict, you're allowing traffic to continue, and much safer all around for both vehicles and pedestrians.
3: Staff gave five options to the council. Four featured an underground tunnel with varying levels of enhancements and angles. A high-intensity activated crosswalk, or HAWC, was another option. The council was hesitant to move forward because of the cost. A perpendicular tunnel design would cost around $16.5 million, while a diagonal tunnel would cost over $17.6 million. The HAWC's price tag is over $4 million. The council has directed city staff to instead ask when the Utah Department of Transportation will put up a long-discussed stoplight on Kearns at near. There's no known date set for construction. If a light will be installed within the next 3 to 5 years, the council said it probably won't move forward with improvements on Snow Creek. Park City Municipal is a financial supporter of KPCW. Christine Weller, KPCW News.
2: Scammers are impersonating Summit County courts and planning departments. KPCW's Connor Thomas reports residents say they've received fraudulent emails and bills.
5: Unknown scammers are using publicly available information to target Utahns, trying to swindle them out of thousands. That includes posing as the Park City and Summit County Planning Departments. Summit County Planner Tiffany Robinson says Tony Tyler, known for developing properties on Main Street and in the Snyderville Basin, recently received a fraudulent bill.
6: Tony received one Monday night, and it says it's a bill from the Snyderville Basin Planning Commission to the applicants for different fees, naming their project and everything, yeah.
5: Park City Municipal and the Utah State Court System are hearing the same thing from residents. Scammers are posing as official government agencies and demanding wire transfers or gift cards. State courts officials say the scams can often involve official-looking but fake AI-generated documents. They say urgency, threats, strange phone numbers, and unfamiliar documents or details can all be signs of something fishy. Park City reminds residents that legitimate communications will only come from verified .gov email addresses. The city encouraged anyone to call and verify with the official source if they think they're being scammed. Park City will never tell residents, quote, only respond to this email and its communications. Scams can be reported to local law enforcement, scams.utah.gov, or the Federal Internet Crime Complaint Center. More information about how to spot and avoid scams is at kpcw.org. Connor Thomas, KPCW News.
2: An unfinished condo development at Canyons Village will be up for auction July 22nd after the developer went into default on the $30 million loan. The Ascent Park City is part of Hilton's Tapestry Collection and broke ground years ago. The Salt Lake Tribune reports the building isn't complete and would-be residents are worried about their deposits. The owners owe nearly $200,000 in property taxes on the development, while contracts claim more than $14 million in unpaid invoices. As of last week, it was expected to open in October of 2027, another delay from October when Hilton anticipated it might open in the final quarter of this year. And the small Wasatch County of Walsburg is bracing for a fight against developer-led towns. KPCW's Grace Dorfler reports residents are upset about the possibility of major growth at their doorstep.
7: Utah is 2 years into a pilot program that gives landowners a new way to develop towns. In Wallsburg, a town of 300 people east of Deer Creek Reservoir, over 80 residents met Tuesday to discuss their concerns with the program. Among them was Shauna Raby.
8: Right now, we are up against Goliath, and that is that the legislature has passed a bill that gives a few developers all of the power over a community.
7: Raby and her neighbors were galvanized by a proposed development called Smooth Hollow, which would be built on land a couple blocks from the Wallsburg Town Hall. It was one of 4 new applications from the Wasatch back. The Lieutenant Governor's office can only allow 2 applications to proceed each year. Smooth Hollow didn't make the cut, but 2 other proposals in Wasatch County did. In January, landowners will have another chance to apply. Wallsburg residents are advocating for lawmakers to change or repeal the preliminary municipality law. Town Council Member Pete Nielsen says Wallsburg isn't the place for a new town.
9: It's okay to have property rights, but when it starts impacting everybody else in the community, that's when it becomes a problem.
7: Utah Senator Kevin Stratton, a Republican representing Wasatch and Utah counties, invited county and town leaders to share resolutions opposing the pilot program. He also asked residents to be ready to speak up at the Capitol.
10: Quite frankly, we have a train wreck, and we've got to fix it.
7: After the meeting, residents flocked to join committees and sign a letter to the governor. Wasatch County locals aren't the only ones upset about preliminary municipalities. In Grand County, Moab area residents are suing over the program, arguing the law is unconstitutional. Grace Dorfler, KPCW News.
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2: Lake Powell and Lake Mead hit grim milestones this week. The Salt Lake Tribune reports water levels in the country's 2 largest reservoirs are the lowest they've been since 1956, when Glen Canyon Dam was still under construction. As of July 12th, Powell was 24% full and Mead was 27% full. After Utah's record winter of record warmth and low snowpack, the Bureau of Reclamation has been releasing extra water from Flaming Gorge to support Lake Powell. If the reservoir's levels drop too low, the Bureau says the dam can no longer generate hydropower and infrastructure can be damaged. Meanwhile, the 7 states that share Colorado River water can't agree on a plan to manage the dwindling resource. Meetings are planned the week of July 19th. Lake Powell needs an operating plan in place before October 1st, when a new water year begins. Well, the Park City Council has settled on a 15,000-square-foot concept for the new senior center. KPCW's Christine Weller reports the city hopes to complete construction by the winter of 2029.
12: The Park City Senior Center is outgrowing its existing location on Woodside Avenue, and seniors have been asking for a new building with more space for almost a decade. The Park City Council settled on the basic concept for the new facility at its 17th meeting on the project July 9th. Planned on the Mawinney parking lot across from the Park City Library, Economic Development Project Manager Matt Lee said the center will be 15,000 square feet.
13: It has a total of 52 parking stalls, so a little bit more than the 47 that's existing there, but it allows for a nice amount of green space around the building. And this is with an 8,800 square foot footprint.
12: The new center's main floor will feature a commercial kitchen, a 100-person dining room with a stage, and a lounge and billiards room. There's also a small patio. The second floor has an exercise room, 2 multi-purpose classrooms, a 1,500-square-foot deck, and offices. The council set aside $15 million for the center when it passed the fiscal year 2027 budget in June. The city's goal is to approve a construction contract by spring 2027 and to complete the center by the winter of 2028 or 2029. Park City Municipal is a financial supporter of KPCW. Christine Weller, KPCW News.
2: As development pressures grow, Eastern Summit County leaders are saying no to sprawling cities and towns. KPCW's Connor Thomas reports Francis is discussing open space bonds.
5: Eastern Summit County planning commissioners and city leaders are thinking big picture this summer. The commissioners are creating a new general plan and the East Side's first future land use map to guide future development in unincorporated Summit County. Planning Commissioner David Darcy said Thursday the final documents should protect the Camas Valley. He says he'd like to see contiguous protected open space through the middle of the valley and not sprawl.
14: It will be a failure if our general plan does not reflect that there is green space between Francis and Camas. We can't have the two cities butting up against each other a material standpoint where people don't even know if they're in Francis or Camas. We will have lost our rural character if we let that happen.
5: Conversation is growing around maintaining separation along the State Route 32 corridor, where development pressures are spilling over from Park City and Wasatch County. But it takes money to fight the economic incentives to develop open space. Summit County's top public lands official, Jess Kirby, offered her help on that front to the Francis City Council in June.
15: You know, is this something that Francis is interested in, you know, running your own city bond to put matching dollars on the ground? If that's something that interests you, I can help you go through that process.
5: The county has about $16 million left in its own bond, which voters passed in 2021. Kirby says Southern Summit County landowners can still tap that money, whether it's selling or simply putting a conservation easement on their property. Summit County is a financial supporter of KPCW. Connor Thomas, KPCW News.
2: Wasatch County has a new policy governing its use of artificial intelligence. KPCW's Grace Dorfler reports people must verify work done by AI.
7: The policy adopted Wednesday is meant to help Wasatch County staff navigate the rapidly changing world of artificial intelligence. Don Wood is the county's information technology director.
16: The guiding principles behind this policy are basically to encourage our employees to learn, use, and explore, to protect privacy, to maintain human accountability, and work towards fairness and transparency.
7: Employees can use approved AI tools that meet government privacy standards if the county has a subscription. Staff must disclose how AI is used in their work. The county will avoid free tools and programs that store data outside the U.S. Wood says government employees need to keep public records rules and other privacy issues in mind when using AI. It will be up to humans to ensure AI is used fairly, especially when it comes to bias or hallucinations, when the tool produces incorrect information.
16: We examine the results and make sure that if there are any biases in the data, that we can account for that. We place that responsibility on the employee to ensure that they take that into account.
7: Wood says employees will receive regular AI training to help them use it responsibly. Wasatch County Council members unanimously approved the policy. To read it, visit kpcw.org. Grace Dorfler, KPCW News.
2: A presidential order reducing the size of two Utah national monuments also shuts out the native voices that helped manage the land. KPCW's Ula Britt Libre has more on that.
17: The president signed two proclamations to shrink Bears Ears from 1.3 million to 120,000 acres and Grand Staircase Escalante from 1.9 million to 181,000 acres. The new executive order also shuttered the Bears Ears Commission, an intertribal collaboration between the Hopi Tribe, the Navajo Nation, Ute Mountain Ute Tribe, Zuni Tribe, and the Ute Indian Tribe of the Uinta and Ouray Reservation. The decision was made without tribal consultation or public input, says Scott Braden, executive director of Southern Utah Wilderness Alliance. He called the exclusion of tribal voices callous. The Bears Ears Commission was created to care for and manage the monument alongside the Bureau of Land Management and the Forest Service. The collaboration was meant to acknowledge tribal sovereignty and incorporate traditional indigenous knowledge.
18: Bears Ears really broke new ground in that regard in a way that was profoundly meaningful to the tribes and that I think is a bit of reconciliation and justice.
17: The decision came as a surprise, says Davina Smith Ijesa, the Bears Ears Intertribal Coalition co-chair and member of the Navajo Nation. Although the commission was disbanded, Smith Ijesa says the tribes will continue to move forward as a coalition.
19: Although the erasure happened, although this reduction happened, we still will remain a unified front. This area is still our homeland.
17: She says the coalition structure has yet to be determined, but that they will focus on Native community members. Ula Britt Libre, KPCW News.
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2: Residents favor a minimal changes to Little Cate Road, but Park City Council members remain concerned about traffic. KPCW's Christine Weller has more on that.
3: The Park City Council reviewed four concepts to improve safety on Little Cate Road during its July 9th meeting. The city originally planned to add a 12-foot wide mixed-use pathway to the road, but after residents voiced concerns about cyclists and pedestrians sharing the sidewalk, the council paused the plans. The council is now considering four different options, ranging from adding space for bike lanes with no physical buffer to placing raised bike lanes on the south side of the road. Transportation planner Anna Mackey said a survey found the majority of the over 90 respondents wanted minimal changes, with some wanting no change.
21: The concerns really centered around roadway widening and property impacts. We also heard from quite a few folks that they dislike bicyclists, specifically adults, using the sidewalk.
3: Residents preferred option 1A, which has the fewest upgrades. Little Cate Road does have a small bike lane, but it's used inconsistently. Many bikers ride on the sidewalk. Option 1A would add a small buffer to the bike lanes marked on the road. Council members Molly Miller, Tana Tolley, and Diego Zagara still want to see more traffic calming measures. Tolley was also interested in painting the bike lane green for added visibility.
22: The traffic calming was the nexus of why we even started any of this.
3: Council has asked staff to present traffic calming measures that can be incorporated into Option 1A when the project returns August 14th. Christine Weller, KPCW News.
2: Several road construction projects affect Summit County drivers this month. Travelers will see delays and lane changes for road work in Kimball Junction. The Utah Department of Transportation is widening State Route 224, including adding another left turn lane in each direction at the Ute Boulevard intersection. Overnight work includes excavation, repaving, and painting new lines. Drivers can expect lane closures, and elsewhere on 224, construction continues on High Valley Transit's Bus Rapid Transit project. Crews will work overnight on storm drain infrastructure at Old Ranch Road and Silver Springs Drive starting tomorrow. Drivers can expect road closures and detours. For details about where construction is planned, you can visit this story on kpcw.org. Well, Wasatch County is set to hire its first professional historian. KPCW's Grace Dorfler reports the new staff member is meant to preserve the growing community's heritage.
7: For the first time, Wasatch County will have a full-time historian dedicated to gathering and sharing stories and artifacts from the community's past. Councilmember Eric Rowland says he got the idea for the job when the Wasatch Fire District moved to a new building.
23: The nexus of this began with some conversations with Chief Hales as he was unpacking the old fire station and moving to the new one, and just kept uncovering artifacts that he just said to me and made a comment, "I don't know what to do with this."
7: It's not just the fire district. Many more county departments will move from their location on Main Street to a new government building in fall 2027. Rowland says without a system for preserving county records and artifacts, valuable history will be lost along the way.
23: If we're not concerned enough to preserve our past, then how are we able to define a future?
7: The role was partly inspired by Summit County, which has a dedicated historian and a museum. Wasatch County's job description says the historian will create exhibits, publish essays and web pages about county history, host educational events, and more. Because of the specialized training historians and archivists receive, council members agreed the job should be full-time. Wasatch County has set aside $58,000 to hire someone for the rest of the year. Grace Dorfler, KPCW News.
2: Vail Resort CEO says he wants to deliver a more premium on-mountain experience in an ongoing effort to reverse falling stock prices. KPCW's Connor Thomas has details.
5: Vail Resort's executives have repeatedly said they want to, quote, differentiate the guest experience at the mountains they own or operate, which includes Park City Mountain.
24: As we look ahead, we've built an integrated network and platform that positions us to deliver a consistent, differentiated guest experience, strengthen loyalty, and drive long-term growth.
5: That's CEO Rob Katz. On Tuesday, the company announced the steps it's taking to deliver an epic experience with echoes of the Deer Valley Difference and that resort's expanded excellence initiative. Katz told the Salt Lake Tribune it was indeed a shot across the ridgeline at Deer Valley Resort, which has responded that service isn't something Deer Valley does. It's, quote, the essence of the business itself. In Katz's eyes, what separates Vail from its main competitor and Deer Valley's owner, Alterra Mountain Company, is vertical and horizontal integration. The company's news release touts investments in better food and guest services. Vail Mountain and Beaver Creek are getting an elevated private lesson experience called Epic Ascent this winter, which the company says will come to more resorts in 2027. Epic Ascent guests will get their own concierge to coordinate dining, transportation, and gear rental during their trip. Vail Resorts Epic Promise Foundation and Deer Valley are financial supporters of KPCW. 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
2: The success of Park City's winter shuttle to Bonanza Flat may turn the pilot program into a permanent ride. KPCW's Christine Weller reports the temporary transit service drew 4,000 riders last winter.
3: Park City launched a pilot in December 2025 to expand Bonanza Flat shuttle service to the winter, and it was a huge success. Senior transportation planner Julia Collins said the city previously only provided early winter transit up to the top of Guardsman Pass for 10 or 15 days. This winter, they expanded service to run from Friday to Sunday for 15 weeks.
0: We changed the model to double those daily hours and triple the amount of operating days than previous winters, which resulted in the shuttle providing nearly 4,000 passenger trips.
3: Collins said the pilot's success is due in part to more accessible transit. Her team reconfigured the 9 Purple bus route and deployed 11 passenger vans to create a shorter, more efficient shuttle route. The winter shuttle pilot would not be possible without its popular sister summer program. That program exploded in the summer of 2025 when the city began charging for parking at the trailheads. Collins said the fee system prevented people from illegally parking at trailheads. It also provided funding to expand shuttle service. Given the success of both the summer and winter shuttles, Collins said her team is looking to make the programs permanent and will present a plan to the Park City Council later this year. Park City Municipal is a financial supporter of KPCW. Christine Weller, KPCW News.
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2: Well, local time is now 8:40, and we do still have a 30 to 40% chance of some afternoon storms today. We're going to get up to about 88 here in Park City, 93 in the Heber Valley, and it looks like storms do return the higher chances of rain each day throughout the early part of the week. 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
6: This is Week in Edition from NPR News. I'm Aisha Roscoe, and it's time to play the puzzle. Joining us is Will Shortz. He's puzzle editor of the New York Times and puzzle master of Week in Edition. How's it going, Will?
8: I am great. How are you, Aisha?
6: I am good. Will, please remind us of last week's challenge.
8: Yes, it came from Steve Baggish of Arlington, Massachusetts. I said, take the 10-letter name of a popular TV series in two words for which most of its seasons have been filmed in a foreign country. I said, remove the first and last letters, and the remaining letters can be rearranged to spell the name of a country. What names are these? And the show is Love Island. Drop the L and the D and rearrange the insides, you get Slovenia.
6: Okay. There were more than 700 correct entries this week, and our winner is John Dudley of Winston-Salem, North Carolina. Congratulations, John.
9: Thank you, Aisha. And hello, Will.
8: Hey there.
6: So how did you figure out this week's answer?
9: Well, I had a ringer in the house. Our daughter, Christine, heard the challenge, and she said Love Island as quickly as she heard it. And at that point, all I had to do was rearrange the letters. It was pretty straightforward.
6: Well, how long have you been playing the puzzle?
9: A long time. We listened during the postcard days, couldn't remember it. I don't think I ever submitted a postcard and didn't really start submitting on a regular basis maybe until retirement, which hasn't been a decade yet, but it's been a while.
6: Okay, well, that is great. So I know you said you're retired. What do you do when you're not playing the puzzle?
9: I like to sail on saltwater, which from Winston-Salem requires a little bit of driving, but in my mind, it's worth it.
6: Okay, awesome, awesome. I got to ask you, are you ready to play the puzzle?
9: Yes, ma'am.
6: All right, take it away, Will.
8: All right, John and Aisha, today's puzzle is a test of wit. Every answer is a familiar two-word phrase or name in which the first word starts W-I, and the second word starts with T. For example, if I said a tricky puzzle, you would say wit twister.
9: Okay.
8: Here's number one, a large plant with a weeping variety.
9: Willow tree?
8: You got it. Swiss hero who shot an arrow off his son's head.
9: William Tell.
8: Good job. An event for visitors at a vineyard.
9: Wine tasting.
8: Uh-huh. The third molar.
9: Wisdom tooth.
8: That's right. A narrow passage with rushing air.
9: Wind tunnel?
8: Right. Thanksgiving bird that's not grown on a farm.
9: Wild turkey.
8: That's right. Part of a men's dress shoe.
9: Wing tip?
8: Good job. A thick, wide, triangular knot with a royal name.
9: Windsor tie?
8: You got it. Money sent from bank to bank.
9: Wire transfer?
8: That's right. An illegal effort to influence testimony in court.
9: Witness tampering?
8: Good job. 1690s events in Salem, Massachusetts.
9: Witch trial?
8: That's it. A late Shakespeare romance set in Sicily. It starts with the.
9: Late Shakespeare romance.
8: Yeah, and I think it starts one of the four seasons of the year.
9: Winter Salem? No.
8: The Winter's Tale is it. Good job. Curtains or blinds, for example.
9: Window treatments.
8: That's it. And here's your last one. What a lotto player hopes to hold.
9: Winning ticket.
8: Good job. Perfect.
6: Wow. Yeah. Just bang, bang, bang. Just went through right through it. How do you feel?
9: Lucky is how I feel.
6: For playing our puzzle today, you'll get a weekend edition lapel pin as well as puzzle books and games. You can read all about it at npr.org/puzzle. And John, what member station do you listen to?
9: When we're in Winston-Salem, it's WFDD. When we're in Hampton Roads, Virginia, it's WHRO.
6: That's John Dudley of Winston-Salem, North Carolina. Thanks so much for playing the puzzle.
9: No, thank you all. I appreciate it.
6: All right, Will, what's next week's challenge?
8: Yes, it comes from my New York Times colleague, Sam Ozerski. Take the name of a popular 21st century film with animals in 8 letters. Remove the first and last letters, then change one of the remaining 6 letters to C to spell a plural word for certain animals. What words are these? So again, a popular 21st century film with animals in 8 letters. Drop the first and last letters, then change one of the remaining 6 letters to a C to spell a plural word for certain animals. What words are these?
6: When you have the answer, go to our website, npr.org/puzzle, to submit your response. Just fill out the form on the puzzle page. Remember, just one entry, please. Our deadline for entries this week is Thursday, July 23rd at 3 p.m. Eastern. Don't forget to include a phone number where we can reach you. If you're the winner, we'll give you a call. And if you pick up the phone, you'll get to play on the air with the puzzle editor of the New York Times and puzzle master of Weekend Edition, Will Shorts. Thank you, Will.
8: Thank you, Aisha.
6: Primetime addresses from the White House are rare. And on Thursday, President Trump used one to try to convince the American people that the nation's election system is vulnerable and broken. Trump's claims were exaggerated and mostly not new. But how did they land with voters? NPR senior political correspondent Tamara Keith checked in with some as part of her Swing Shift project.
10: Colleen in Pennsylvania intended to watch President Trump's speech live, but it didn't happen.
11: Because I got, like, suckered into watching a Hallmark movie, Christmas in July, can't beat it.
10: But then she saw some stuff about the speech on social media, so she looked it up on YouTube. It started with about 5 minutes of the president boasting about his first 18 months in office.
11: And I was thinking, who's he even talking about? Because I don't see how any of that applies to most of us.
10: Like all the swing shift voters, Colleen is from a swing state and has a history of voting for candidates from both parties. NPR has agreed not to use their full names so they can speak freely about politics in these polarized times. Colleen was not persuaded by the president's focus on the 2020 election.
11: I don't know. I really honestly feel like he's nuts. Like, I don't know. Why are we living in the past with this election stuff? Buddy, you're done. You're not running anymore.
10: Here are Michelle from Michigan and Evan from Wisconsin.
12: As soon as I hear that 2020 election, I just tune out and think, oh, here we go again.
13: I think at this point, whether there was election fraud or not, he needs to just move past it and admit it.
10: As Michelle sees it, Trump is just trying to stir up chaos about elections. And she has bigger, more pressing concerns. Wally in Georgia was skeptical, too.
14: You could tell after about 5 minutes in, the only purpose of the speech was to try to front run some doubt into the upcoming midterms that probably isn't going to end up going his way.
10: That said, he was critical of TV networks that chose not to air the speech. Jason in North Carolina thought there would be something groundbreaking, but was left wondering why this warranted a primetime address.
25: I don't feel like I learned anything I didn't already know by paying attention to the news or prior news.
10: John in Pennsylvania says he wishes the president had addressed the war in Iran, but he says he supports the Save America Act, the stalled bill Trump pushed for in his speech.
26: Which would be voter identification and proof of citizenship. I don't think that that's too hard.
10: Quintero from Nevada agrees.
27: We shouldn't have to wait for a disaster before we put stronger security measures.
10: Gerald in Georgia says Trump's speech hit a home run.
28: And so everything that President Trump put out is confirmation to what I was already believing.
10: Taken together, the differing reactions of these swing voters speak to a political reality in this moment. When it comes to Trump, switching people's views is hard. Tamara Keith, NPR News.
6: Ray Carney is a furniture salesman in Harlem with a long-running side hustle, acting as a fence.
29: A fence is someone who deals in stolen goods, takes them from the illegal world, and launders them for the straight world.
6: That's Colson Whitehead, who won Pulitzer Prizes for his books The Underground Railroad and The Nickel Boys. Whitehead's just finished his Harlem trilogy following Ray Carney's descent into crime across decades in a rapidly changing New York City. His latest and last in the trilogy is Cool Machine, set in the 1980s as yuppies take over. And Colson Whitehead joins us now from New York. Thank you for being here.
29: Hey, howdy.
6: Ray Carney, he often reflects on why he's drawn to a life of occasional crime. Why do you think he keeps returning to that dark side?
29: He's a divided soul. You know, he grew up poor and has these dreams of being solidly middle class, being a good family man, having a nice home, having a legit business. But there's a voice in the back of his head that's always saying, let's do some crimes. Mm. And so over the trilogy, he embraces, he runs away from that voice. And in the third book, the final book, he's, you know, trying to integrate these two different halves of himself.
7: And these criminals have codes. They have ways of doing things. And do you think there's like some sort of religion for criminals, like it, or is there really no honor among thieves?
29: I don't know about honor, but there's a code. You know, the second book is called Crook Manifesto.
7: Yeah.
29: And, you know, one character muses that you have a certain kind of rules, things you will do, what you won't do, mm-hmm. a line. And part of the book is exploring, you know, how bad is it being a fence when so many people are committing other bigger crimes.
7: Mm-hmm. This novel spans the 1980s, and a big theme is gentrification, both of New York City in general and of these Black neighborhoods in Harlem. The characters in your book call it churn. What interested you about this period of change in New York?
29: Churn is an ever-present force in the city. Populations are moving in, entering the middle class, you know, flunking out. And if you think about the history of Harlem, there are townhouses that are still standing going back to the 1870s and 1880s. And they were the first homes for German, Irish, Jewish immigrants. They left. Black migrants came from the South and the Caribbean. And there was this constant movement of people in and out of the city, transforming it for themselves, being transformed. And I think one of the cool things about that phenomenon, and it is gentrification, is that the great-great-grandkids of those original immigrants, the Germans who came here in the 19th century, their great-grandkids are moving to Harlem now in the same, they're living in the same buildings. And that replenishment, I think, is really fascinating and lovely about the city.
7: But some of the characters in the book obviously are unmoored by it. Pepper, in particular, is Ray's relative. He's like muscle. And he is really taken aback when his bar, that's supposed to be the bar for, you know, kind of the criminals, the underworld, becomes, you know, gentrified with kind of white patrons, yuppies, I think he calls them.
29: Yeah, it's the early 80s, so it's the rise of the yuppie.
7: Yeah.
29: And they're seeing these new people come to their spots and wondering, why is that guy reading a New York Times? That's where the pimp sits.
7: Yeah. yeah.
29: So Pepper, you know, he's a friendly sociopath.
7: Mm.
29: He's older than Ray, doesn't really get people in bell bottoms in the 70s or blaxploitation movies. And he definitely doesn't get Basquiat-type painters and post-punk and the downtown scene he's embroiled in. So he's always fun to set loose on a scene, whether it's a violent moment of crime or just the yuppies are taking your favorite spot at the bar.
7: Well, do you see Pepper as tragic, running out of time, but also getting out of time, and that time is kind of maybe leaving him behind?
29: Yeah, you know, I'm following these characters over 30 years, and they're getting older, and I have to dramatize that. So he's 65. He doesn't, you know, take a beating as well as he used to. He's always swilling his Pepto-Bismol to make sure he can get through the day. And, you know, there's no pension plan for a safe cracker. He doesn't have, like, an IRA or a 401k. What's next for him?
7: And this time in New York in the 80s, you remember this time. Like, were there things that you really wanted to include from your experience of that time?
29: I was a young teenager. It was a great time to be in New York City and soak up the culture. I had a really cool older sister who introduced me to Run DMC and also Liquid, ESG, these downtown bands. And so I get to salute that period. And it was great to just be able to bring in some of my New York into Ray's New York.
7: You've written this trilogy. It's rollicking and fun, even as it deals with, obviously, you know, real world issues, racism, police violence. What can this genre still tell us about our world?
29: Definitely, if you're someone who likes to make jokes like me, you know, you're going to have an ironic relationship to the genre. So having fun with the supporting cast, some of the tropes and rhetoric, is there's a lot of opportunities for humor. The Underground Railroad and the Nickel Boys were very sober books, but part of my project is pointing out the absurdity of life. And I get to do that in this trilogy. I get to have fun. I get to tell jokes and have a hero who's not as determined by his social circumstances, as, say, the characters in Underground or Nickel Boys.
7: That's Colson Whitehead. His latest book is Cool Machine. Thank you so much for being with us.
29: It was a lot of fun. Thanks.

0: This is Week in Edition from NPR News. I'm Aisha Roscoe.
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3: 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Got a nice morning here in the Wasatch Back. Currently sitting at about 65 degrees, both in Heber City and in Park City. 88 the high in Park City today, 93 for Heber. And we do have a 30 to 40% chance of those afternoon storms returning yet again today. We'll keep an eye on that as the day goes. Well, thanks for tuning in this morning to NPR's Weekend Edition and the KPCW Weekend Report. I'm Bill Skinner. I've been filling in for Leslie Thatcher this morning, and I'll be back at 10 a.m. to kick off your Music Sunday. Until then, enjoy some good eating. We've got Splendid Table coming up next. 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
4: It's the Splendid Table from APM, American Public Media. I'm Francis Lamb. Hey, what's the opposite of FOMO? Like when you're not consumed with the fear of missing out, but rather are full of the fear of having to show up? Well, if you've ever wanted to turn down an invitation to a great summer cookout, backyard party, or potluck because it's just too stressful to know what to bring, we got the answer for you.
5: I think there's been so much ink spilled on being the perfect host, perfect hostess. But no one ever really talks about the guest end of the equation. And I think there is an equal amount of responsibility there. And a lot of pressure.
4: That's Casey Elsass, author of the terrific new cookbook, What Can I Bring? And we've got a show full of great ideas and terrific recipes for guesting. Or hosting. It's coming up on The Splendid Table.

0: And a good morning, everybody. It's 10 o'clock, and you're listening to KPCW Park City at 91.7 and 88.1 FM in Summit County, 91.9 FM in Wasatch County. Coming to you live from our studios high above Sweet Alley in beautiful Old Town Park City. I'm Bill Skinner, getting all set to kick off a full day of that great mountain town sound. So keep your arms and legs inside the vehicle at all times, and let's get this love roller coaster rolling. We'll do that right after the news. Stick with us.
1: Live from NPR News in Washington, I'm Nora Rahm. Jordan's military says it's shot down three ballistic missiles coming from Iran. This is the latest attack on Jordan in recent days. U.S. Central Command says two U.S. service members were killed and a third is missing after Iranian attacks there Friday. NPR's Carrie Khan reports.
2: Sirens blared throughout the Jordanian capital, Amman, late Sunday afternoon, alerting the incoming missiles from Iran. Three were intercepted and a fourth fell in a remote area, according to Jordan's military. There were no reports of casualties or damage. Earlier, the U.S. Embassy in Amman had warned

And we are back. It's 10:06 and you're listening to KPCW Park City. My name is Bill. I am the man on the mic for the next 3 hours, getting all set to kick off that full day of great Mountain Town sound for you. Before we do that, let's go ahead and check in on the weather and traffic. Very nice morning out there. I was just out enjoying it. It's a comfortable 68 degrees currently in Old Town Park City. We're on our way up to 88 today. We do have a 30% chance of some afternoon storms. We are going to be clearing out overnight. 62 for the low tonight. And tomorrow, we'll start the day sunny, get up to about 89, and then a 60% chance of those afternoon showers. That's right, we are in that monsoon season. And I am looking at the forecast as far out as I can see. It looks like we're going to have at least a 60% chance of rain, if not more, each and every afternoon. We will take it. We loving the rain right now. Checking in the Heber Valley, we've got 69 degrees at the airport, on the way up to 93 today. 40% chance for the Heber Valley for those afternoon storms. Overnight low of 54. Sunny tomorrow with a high of 94. And again, those monsoon rain showers in the afternoon do return. 60% tomorrow and

0: It is at least that, if not more, all week long is what I am seeing. Checking in on the roadways, things are moving nice and smoothly this morning, as you might hope for a Sunday morning. Do want to remind folks, it is another Silly Market Sunday here in Old Town Park City. If you're coming in and want to park, parking is not free. We'll encourage you to ride the bus, walk, or ride your bike if you're coming into town. Also, Lower Main Street is closed to auto traffic. That is below Heber Avenue. And this is the last Silly Market for a while. August 30th will be the next one. So folks going to be coming in and enjoying that, I hope. All right, let's go ahead and say thank you to our Broadcasters Club members for their support so we can go ahead and get into that Sunday soundtrack.
1: 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KPCW would like to recognize Broadcasters Club members Sam and Heather Brothwell, Amos and Anat Madonis, Terry Cook and Cammie Richardson, Stu Stanek and Ann Crooks. 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
0: And I do want to remind folks that I want to hear what you want to hear. Give me a call or a text with your request, 435-655-8255. Again, 435-655-TALK, and I'll get your request on the air as soon as I can. And without further ado, let's go ahead and get this morning started right with a little Midnight Oil. It's the Blue Sky Mine.

0: Bruno Mars, Anderson .Paak, and Silk Sonic with that one. It's called Skate. It's here on KPCW. We also had Midnight Oil, Blue Sky Mine, kicking us off right on this Sunday morning.
1: Hi, friends. I'm Trayson Dixon, the executive director of the Park City Senior Center, longtime supporters of KPCW. 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We put the active in active aging.
0: Well, the 11th annual TED Fest is wrapping up today. It's in Wallsburg, just west of Heber City. 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Details, tickets, and a full event schedule are available at tedfestmusic.com. Again, that's wrapping up today in Wallsburg, if you want to head out there and check that out. All right, let's get back to the music now. Rich is listening in like a local today. Wanted to hear a little Stevie Ray Vaughan, and since the Texas Hill Country is digging out from some heavy rains, figured Texas Flood is the way to go with that one. Thanks, Rich, for the request. Thanks for listening like a local.

0: And that's the Sacred Souls with their throwback sound. It's called Any Old Fool. It's here on KPCW. We also had local artist Ryan Shoup with We Rode On and a little Stevie Ray Vaughan, Texas Flood, to kick things off. Thanks again for that request. Keep them coming in, 435-655-8255. All right, we're at the midpoint of the hour. Let's check some lost and found files. That's right, half past our music day, each and every day, half past the hour during our music day. Wow, I can't talk this morning. We check inside the lost and found, try to get some things back where they belong, like Demir, who is looking for his prescription eyeglasses. They have a thin metal frame, lost them somewhere on Main Street back on the 9th. 213-748-3134 if you happen to cross those. Mary's looking for a kitty cat. We got to get a kitty home. It's a black and white 5-year-old female cat with a small bell collar. Her name is Boots. Went missing yesterday in the Silver Creek area. 435-901-2302. Got to get those fur babies home. And Rick is looking for a Ford Blade type key fob for a Ford Escape. That went missing on Friday the 17th at the Grub Steak is where we're thinking it might have been left. 727-420-2921. 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And we'll be right back right after these messages with more of that great Mountain Town sound.
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0: All right, let's go ahead and get right back to it with the Brothers Johnson. This isn't Strawberry Letters 1 through 22. It's Strawberry Letter 23. It's the one that worked.

0: Telling you, it's been too long since I played some Florence and the Machine. That's What Kind of a Man, and I am glad we rectified that situation. Wow, we also had Coldplay in there with Viva La Vida and the Brothers Johnson, Strawberry Letter 23, to kick things off. Well, coming up tomorrow morning on Mountain Money, Roger and Kevin will speak with author Alex Wright about his new book, Empire of Ink, The Printers, Rogues, and Radicals Who Invented the American Newspaper. He shares how the United States, in a very real sense, printed itself into existence. Don't miss the part in which they discuss the gunslinging newspaper editors. They'll have all that and more on Mountain Money. Again, that's Monday mornings in the 9 a.m. hour right here on KPCW.
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0: 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This song is called Forever.

There's the Pixies with Wave of Mutilation. We also had Modest Mouse, their latest effort, Picking Dragons' Pockets, and a Fresh Track Friday replay from an artist called Ryum, and the song was called Forever. All right, we got time for one more. Taking us to 11 o'clock, I gotta go with some good old-fashioned 80s saxophone. That's right, it's Quarter Flash with Harden My Heart.

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3: Live from NPR News in Washington, I'm Nora Rahm. The fighting in the Middle East has escalated to levels not seen since the beginning of the U.S.-Israeli war with Iran in February. U.S. Central Command says two U.S. service members are dead and one is missing. The status of talks to end the war is unknown, as President Trump declared the ceasefire over earlier this month. NPR's Hadil Al-Shelchi reports.
4: U.S. Central Command said that the two service members were killed in action in Jordan in an Iranian ballistic missile and drone attack on Friday. It said one service member is missing and four others were wounded. Iran said earlier in the day that it had hit and destroyed U.S. aircraft at an airbase that the U.S. uses in northern Jordan. This brings the total number of U.S. service members killed in this war to 16. More than 400 have been injured. Defense Secretary Pete Hegseth said the deaths of the U.S. soldiers, quote, only stiffens our resolve. Iranian officials said over 3,000 people have been killed in this war, at least 50 of whom died in the latest round of strikes that started more than a week ago. Hadil Al-Shalchi, NPR News, Istanbul.
3: President Trump gave an address from the White House last week claiming elections in the U.S. are vulnerable to manipulation. He's been pressing Congress to approve the Save America Act, legislation to impose more restrictions on voting. NPR's Mara Liasson reports that's not likely.

And welcome back. It's 11:06, and you're listening to KPCW Park City. My name is Bill. I am hanging out with you till 1 o'clock today, spinning all the tunes for you. And then I'm going to turn things over to Anna at 1 o'clock, and she'll get you through the afternoon, taking it till 6. At 6 o'clock, we've got All Songs Considered, followed by Alt Latino at 6:30, and round out your evening, 7 to 10 p.m., Joe Neff has the Mountain Town Sound. And, of course, Joe has her This Day in Music feature, 15 and 45 minutes past each hour, and I believe she's got a special birthday This Day in Music lined up for you. You'll want to tune in for that. It's a great day of music ahead of us, and we've got great weather out there right now. 75 degrees with those sunny skies, going up to 88 today. We're going to keep about a 30% chance of those afternoon storms returning today. Overnight low of 62. Tomorrow we'll start the day sunny, high of 89, and then we get an increased chance of those afternoon storms starting tomorrow. 60% for that, and it looks like it's at least 60%, if not more, all the way out as far as I can see on the forecast. So that monsoon season is going to continue. We will take it. Heber Valley Airport's reporting in at 73 degrees on the way up to 93 today, a 40% chance of an afternoon storm in the Heber Valley. Overnight low of 54, and tomorrow sunny with a high of 94 before those afternoon storms do start popping up. 60% chance of that. And again, that continues all the way out as far as I can see in our forecast. Checking on the roadways, there is nothing out there to report right now. That is great news. We do see a lot of folks coming in for the Silly Market. It is the last Silly Market Sunday for a little while. August 30th, I believe, is the next time it returns, so you're going to want to come out and enjoy the festivities today. And if you are coming out, we do encourage you to ride the bus. There is some increased traffic in the area. Parking is at a premium, and you will be paying.

0: premium prices to park. Walking, biking, riding the bus. Those are all great options for getting here. All right, let's go ahead and say thank you to our Broadcasters Club members for their support. And we're going to roll on into some music. We're going to get smoking to start this 11 o'clock hour right here on KPCW.
1: This hour of programming is brought to you in part by the generosity of our Broadcasters Club. KPCW would like to recognize Broadcasters Club members Colleen Reardon, Brad and Meredith Reed, Larry and Gail Rose, Glenn and Susan Rothman. As we celebrate 46 years on air, thank you for investing in KPCW's past, present, and future.

0: I got to tell you, our 11 o'clock hour is off to a great start, if I do say so myself. Sheryl Crow's A Change Would Do You Good, and Boston with Smokin' to kick things off. Well, if you're looking for something to do this afternoon, maybe you want to head over to the Jim Santee Auditorium for Park City Films Sundance Film Festival Local Lens. The Sundance Film Festival Local Lens is a showcase of curated selection of films from the 2026 Sundance Film Festival before they're released. The films are The Lake, and that's going to be screening at 1 p.m., They Dream at 4 p.m., and Union County at 7 p.m. Admission is free for Utah locals with a registration and is presented in partnership with Park City Film, and parkcityfilm.org is where you can go for more information and to do that registration.
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0: And let me know if there's anything I can play for you this morning, 435-655-8255. That's the number to call or text, 435-655-TALK. Let's go ahead and get back to it now with the latest from Jesse Wells. It's Won't You Come Out Tonight.

0: Ray Charles, Hit the Road, Jack, What You Say? We also had Jeff Crosby in there with Only See With the Light On, or With My Eyes Closed, sorry, Handle With Care from the Traveling Wilburys, and the latest from Jesse Wells, Won't You Come Out Tonight. Great set of music right here on KPCW, and now it's time to break for some Lost and Founds. All right, we got some missing kitties that got to get home today. We've got Megan looking for a long-haired gray cat with green eyes. It's been out since last Sunday. It's been a week, and her tracker has run out of battery. Her name is Flora. She's very friendly. We need to get her home. She went missing again last Sunday in Thanes. 954-604-2884. And Sophie's looking for her cat. It's a beloved cat named Stormy. He's a healthy-sized gray tabby cat. He is very friendly. He's microchipped, but didn't have a collar on when he went missing. That was a couple weeks back on June 29th in the Old Ranch neighborhood. 435-901-0963. Got to keep an eye out for those kitties. Need our fur babies back home. And Maximilian is looking for a bright orange Nalgene water bottle. Stickers are covering it, and a big Arkansas cleanup sticker is on it as well. Might have left that on one of the buses or at the Old Town Transit Center back on the 16th, 202-875-9139. Get a full listing of all of our lost and found items. 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We'll be right back with more music right after this.
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0: All right, and as I said, if you want to get your requests on the air, give me a call or a text, 435-655-8255. We do have a listener taking me up on that offer. Wanted to hear some Dua Lipa. I agree with that request. I am looking forward to this. We're going to get levitating.

0: There's Olivia Dean with Man I Need. Olivia Dean coming in concert to the Maverick Center on Wednesday night. It looks like that's a sold-out show, so if you're picking up what she's putting down, I hope you have your tickets already. We also had the Decemberists in there with Burial Ground and Dua Lipa Levitating. That was some requested music. Thanks again for that request. Keep them coming in, 435-655-8255.
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0: Well, the Wasatch County Library tomorrow is going to be hosting a family service project. That's going to be at 2 p.m. again at the Wasatch County Library. 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This activity is open to all ages and no sewing or crafting experience is needed. 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Again, 2 p.m. tomorrow at the Wasatch County Library. All right, let's get back to the music now. This next song, the chord progressions go A, B, A, C, A, B. They didn't know what to name the song, so they called it Abacab. It's Genesis.

Oh, man, that good time groove was from the California Honey Drops. It's called Good Times. We also had B.B. Stockwell, her latest effort, When You Know, and Genesis Abacab to kick things off. We got time for one more to finish out the morning here. Let's go with some Beck. Here's Devil's Haircut.

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0: And we are back. Good afternoon. It is 12:06 and you're listening to KPCW Park City. Bill here with you for one more hour before I turn things over to Anna at 1 o'clock. Had a great morning of music and looking forward to a great afternoon of music as well. But before we get to it, let's go ahead and check the weather and traffic. 81 degrees currently in Old Town Park City. That's right. It is starting to heat up a bit. 88 is the forecast high. We have a 30% chance of an afternoon storm. I don't see anything on the radar brewing just yet, so it looks like we are in the clear, at least for now. Overnight low of 62, and tomorrow we'll start off the day sunny, get up to about 89 degrees, and then those afternoon storms do resume. 60% chance of that tomorrow, and it looks like that continues. Same pattern all through the week is what I am showing as far out as I can see. So that monsoon season is going to continue, and we will take it. Heber Valley Airport's reporting 78 degrees with sunny skies overnight, or getting up to 93 today with a 40% chance of an afternoon storm. Overnight low of 54, and tomorrow sunny with a high of 94 before those afternoon storms do start forming. 60% chance of that, and again, continuing throughout the week. Checking in on the roadways, everything's looking good except for Sweet Alley. Sweet Alley is basically a parking lot, and oh boy, the China Bridge Garage folks are circling around looking for parking. If you are coming in for that silly market today, you're going to want to ride the bus because there is nothing to be had out there. Great place to catch the bus is the high school, Richardson Flat, Park City Mountain, or Deer Valley. All of those are great places that you can catch the bus, get you into town. Of course, you can always walk or ride your bike, too. Those are great options. They're free and hassle-free. And the people in the garage right now that are circling around, they are not having a hassle-free time. All right, let's go ahead and say thank you to our Broadcasters Club members for their support so we can get back to that Sunday soundtrack.
1: 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KPCW would like to recognize Broadcasters Club members Paul Kerwin and Allison Child, Alex and Catherine Simos, Janet Cole, Greg and Karen Conway. As we celebrate 46 years on air, thank you for investing in KPCW's past, present, and future.
0: And let's go ahead and get things started with Suki Waterhouse. It's Back in Love.

0: That's a band out of Salt Lake City. It's Crooked King, Sick of Being Young, here on KPCW. We also had Suki Waterhouse kicking things off, Back in Love. Well, golfers and non-golfers alike are invited to participate in the Park City Women's Nine-Hole Golf League's 30th annual Rally for a Cure, a fundraiser for women's health that's going to be held on July 28th at the Park City Golf Club. The event includes an opportunity drawing of more than 30 donated baskets, featuring themes from picnics to spa treatments to golf outings, including rounds. Contributions to participate begin at $5, and last year the rally raised $22,000 for local women's health organizations, including People's Health Clinic, Image Reborn, and Huntsman Cancer Research Institute for Breast Cancer Research. You can contact Kathy Higginson at 435-640-4545 or Debbie Modrowski, 435-659-6296 for details and more information. And of course, if you didn't get those phone numbers, it is available on our kpcw.org page. Just go to the community tab, the community calendar under the community tab.
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0: All right, back to it now with Pearl Jam.

0: There's the Rolling Stones with Harlem Shuffle here on KPCW. We also had REM in there, The Sidewinder Sleeps Tonight, Judah and the Lion, Take It All Back, and Pearl Jam, Kicking Things Off, Elderly Woman Behind the Counter in a Small Town. Great set of music right here on your favorite local radio station. All right, we are at the midpoint of the hour. Let's check those lost and found files. That's right. We're not ruling out aliens, but it's more than likely that things just got misplaced. We're going to do what we can to get things back where they belong, like Mitchell, who is looking for a Jeep key with a bottle opener on it. Lost it sometime this morning at City Park, 435-513-1870, to help Mitchell out. Violetta is looking for a blue and white striped water bottle with stickers that say Alexander on it. That went missing back on the 15th. Not quite sure where, but 609-509-6921 is the number to call if you happen to find that. And Amy has lost a pair of Shox Open Run headphones. They're dark blue / black. Lost those on the 15th over at the Bonanza Loop Trailhead, 435-901-0744. Get a full listing of all of our lost and found items by visiting kpcw.org or the KPCW app. It is a free service for our community. All right, we got some messages for you. We're going to roll into some music. We got Sweet coming up along with Weezer and Matt Nathanson all right here on KPCW.
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0: Come on, get higher. It's Matt Nathanson. It's here on KPCW. We also had Weezer with Go Away and Sweet Love is Like Oxygen. 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And to learn more about the program, there will be two open houses at the Park City Library Community Room on the third floor. That'll be on August 3rd and August 8th, 5:30 to 6:30 p.m.
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0: All right, last set of the day for me, kicking it off with a Fresh Track Friday replay. I got to give a shout-out to Christy Dillaway for finding all these great tracks that we're adding to our KPCW library at the top of each hour, each and every Friday. This one is from a band called Bombargo. The song is Slowly Going Crazy, and I really liked this one.

Yeah, it's the Spinners with Rubber Band Man. We also had Jerk Thurgood and the Destroyers, You Got to Lose, and Bombargo, Slowly Going Crazy, a Fresh Track Friday replay. All right, last song of the day for me, and you know what? We're just a couple minutes away from kickoff of the finals of the World Cup. We got to do this one more time. It is the official theme song of the World Cup. It's from Shakira and Burna Boy. It's called Die Die.

0: today's match. As in other parts of Argentina, supermarkets and shops are closing early so employees can watch the final. Even taxi drivers say they will not work during the match. Around Rosario, there are massive murals of Messi, and balconies are draped with Argentina's blue and white flag. People walk around in soccer jerseys, and even dogs are being dressed up in Argentina outfits. This match will likely be Lionel Messi's last appearance in a World Cup, so it's particularly special for many fans. For NPR News, I'm Manuel Rueda, in Rosario, Argentina.
1: The match is about to begin at MetLife Stadium in New Jersey. I'm Nora Rahm, NPR News.
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3: 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You're listening to KPCW Park City. I'm your host, Anna Najoni, here with you till 6 o'clock. Thanks for joining me on this gorgeous Sunday afternoon. It is 82 degrees in Park City. We do have a 20% chance of thunderstorms and a low of 62 tonight and partly cloudy. Tomorrow, high of 90, sunny, then 50% chance of thunderstorms, and then a low of 62, and just a slight chance of thunderstorms and showers. And in Heber Valley, it is 85 degrees and partly cloudy. Got a 30% chance of thunderstorms and a low of 54 tonight, partly cloudy. Tomorrow, high of 95 and sunny with a 40% chance of thunderstorms. And that chance goes on until the evening with a low of 54. And then taking a look at traffic, it is nice and clear out there unless you're coming into Old Town for Park Silly. Just be aware of that. And it is highly encouraged to take alternate forms of transportation as it's quite trafficy around Old Town. And you can park at Richardson Flat or Deer Valley or the high school and take a bus in or bike or walk.
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0: Kicking things off with a couple of back-to-back classics. That was Jungle Love from Steve Miller Band. And before that, we heard Love My Way from the Psychedelic Furs. Now let's turn to our community calendar at kpcw.org. 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

Casey Musgraves and Dry Spell. Before that, we heard Good Times, Bad Times from Led Zeppelin. And I've got a couple more for you before we take a look at our Lost and Found, starting with Moody from Royal Otis.

0: Released in 1983, that was Love is a Battlefield from Pat Benatar. And it is now 1:30. Let's see what's in our lost and found. Looks like Mitchell lost a Jeep key with a bottle opener in City Park on July 19th. Mitchell can be reached at 435-513-1870. And Ellen found a set of Suron keys. Looks like they're for an electric scooter. And the keys were found with a rubber Ultra B key fob. And these were found on July 18th on Goshawk Road. And Ellen can be reached at 435-640-1545. And Mary lost a black and white cat. And she's a five-year-old kitty with a small bell collar. And her name is Boots. And Boots went missing on July 18th in Silver Creek on Lower Wileway. And Mary can be reached at 435-901-2302. Let's get Boots home safely.
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0: We started that set off with Suddenly I See from KT's Tunstall, followed by Get Down Moses from Joe Strummer and the Mescaleros, and then we just heard If I'd Been the One from 38 Special, and they are celebrating 50 years together, and they continue to bring their explosive, guitar-driven Southern rock to audiences across the country, including Park City. They will be here on Friday, July 24th, performing at the amphitheater at Canyons Village at Park City Mountain, and the concert starts at 7 o'clock.
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We started that set off with Different Kind of Love from Young the Giant off of their brand new album, Victory Garden. And we then heard And She Was from Talking Heads. And then we just heard How High from The Record Company. And I've got one more for you to close out the hour. Here's Waterloo Sunset from The Kinks.

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1: 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I'm your host, Anna Najoni, here with you till 6 o'clock. Thanks so much for spending your Sunday afternoon with me. It is gorgeous in Park City, 85 degrees. We do have a 20% chance of thunderstorms. Tonight, a low of 62 and partly cloudy. And tomorrow, high of 90, sunny, then 50% chance of thunderstorms. And a low of 62 and 20% chance of thunderstorms, then a 40% chance of showers. And in Heber Valley, it is 89 degrees and clear. Got a high of 93 and 30% chance of thunderstorms and a low of 54 and partly cloudy. Tomorrow, high of 95, sunny, then a 40% chance of thunderstorms and a low of 54 and 20% chance of thunderstorms and a 30% chance of showers. And taking a look at traffic, no incidents or delays to report, but be aware of Park City Sunday Market going on in Old Town. And traffic can be slow. Main Street is closed off to vehicles, and it is advised to take alternate forms of transportation. You can park and ride from Richardson Flat, Deer Valley, Park City High School, and take the free bus into town, or walk or bike.
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3: Well, here's my final serenade. Here's a gun and here's a blade. Here's

0: Park City artist Kate Chanson with Thrive. And we kicked off the hour with Here from Mumford & Sons and Chris Stapleton off of Mumford's latest album, Prize Fighter. And I wanted to tell you about what we've got coming up on Monday morning on Mountain Money. Roger and Kevin will speak with author Alex Wright about his new book, Empire of Ink, The Printers, Rogues, and Radicals Who Invented the American Newspaper. He shares how the United States, in a very real sense, printed itself into existence. Don't miss the part in which they discuss the gunslinging newspaper editors. All this and more Monday at 9 a.m. on Mountain Money, only here on KPCW.
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2: 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My guests include everyone from elected leaders to city and county policymakers, arts and culture providers, and citizens who are making a difference in their neighborhood. It's an hour that can invigorate, inspire, enlighten, and educate. I hope you'll join me.

Settling from Ripe. Before that, we heard Hanging Around from the Counting Crows. And got a couple more for you before we take a look at our Lost and Found, starting with the Dead South and People Are Strange.

0: Stone Free from the Jimi Hendrix Experience. And it is 2:30. Let's see what's in our lost and found. And it looks like Rick lost a Ford Blade type key fob for a Ford Escape. And this was on July 17th at Grub Steak. Rick can be reached at 727-420-2921. And got a couple of water bottles to tell you about. Looks like Maximilian lost a bright orange Nalgene bottle with stickers covering it and a big Arkansas cleanup sticker. And lost on July 16th at Old Town Transit, or possibly on the Yellow 5 or 10X buses. And Maximilian can be reached at 202-875-9139. And Violetta lost a blue and white striped water bottle with stickers that say Alexander. And this was on July 15th. No location known where this could be. And Violetta can be reached at 609-509-6921.
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You're My Best Friend from Queen. Before that, we heard Penny in the Lake from Rat Boys off of their latest album, Singin' to an Empty Chair. And got a couple more for you before we take a look at our community calendar, starting with Impressively Average from Bridget Calls Me Baby.

0: Evergreen from Moon Taxi and Molly Tuttle. And let's take a look at our community calendar at kpcw.org. 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

Ramones with I Want to Be Sedated. Before that, we heard the latest tune from West Virginia multi-instrumentalist Clayton Nile Young. That was Us by Name. Got one more for you to close out the hour. Here's Black Coffee in Bed from Squeeze.

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0: low of 62 and 20% chance of thunderstorms. And in Heber Valley, it is nice and clear and 92 degrees and got a 30% chance of thunderstorms with a low of 54 and partly cloudy. Tomorrow, high of 95 and sunny, then 40% chance of thunderstorms, a low of 54 and 20% chance of thunderstorms. Taking a look at traffic, it is nice and clear out there for the most part. No incidents or delays, but if you are coming into Old Town, be aware that it is the Park Silly Sunday Market happening, and Main Street is closed to vehicles until they pack up for the night. The market ends at 5 o'clock, and it's recommended to take alternate forms of transportation, such as park and ride from Richardson Flat, Deer Valley, or Park City High School, or bike or walk.
1: 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KPCW would like to recognize Broadcasters Club members Matthew Magleby and Pierrette Tierney Magleby, Joe and Kate Margolis, Karen Marriott and Nathan Rafferty, Sandra Moore. 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

0: Kiss Me on the Bus from The Replacements. And we kicked off the hour with Is It True from Tame Impala. And let's see what we've got coming up on The Mountain Life this week on Wednesday at 9 a.m. This week, Rebecca Brenner, co-founder of Mindful Summit County and working with Summit Pride, talks about her recent book, Paper House, a memoir in verse that arose after discovering a long-hidden box of her late mother's poems and journals. 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

0: Flames from Locals, Pixie and the Party Grass Boys. Before that, we heard I'm So Glad from Cream. And we started that set off by Rockin' with Caroline Rose and Yip Yip Yow. And it is just about 3:30. Let's take a look at our Lost and Found. And I do have a kitty to tell you about. Lizzie lost a male gray cat with a white belly and white paws. He also has some darker gray stripes, and last seen at 3 a.m. in Upper 1710 Iron Horse Loop on July 17th. And Lizzie can be reached at 435-640-6963. And Amy lost Shock's Open Run headphones. They are dark blue and black and lost on July 15th on Bonanza Loop Trailhead. Amy can be reached at 435-901-0744. And Matthew found a permanent resident card for Luis Lopez in Bear Hollow on July 15th. Matthew can be reached at 704-608-1962.
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2: One, two, three,

All right, and that was Creedence Clearwater Revival with the Midnight Special. Before that, we heard Sound of Sunshine from Michael Franti and Spearhead. And got a couple more for you before we take a look at our community calendar.

0: Dreams Never End from New Order. Before that, we heard Spread Your Love from Black Rebel Motorcycle Club. 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And this is Music on the Patio every Wednesday at Park City Library. 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
3: This week on The Mountain Life, two very interesting locals. First, we'll speak with Rebecca Brenner, as well as co-founding Mindful Summit County and working with Summit Pride. Rebecca's an accomplished writer. Her recent book is Paper House, a memoir in verse that arose after discovering a long-hidden box of her late mother's poems and journals. Then, as part of our new Second Act series, we'll speak with Rick Nemeroff, founder of Chomp Donuts, about what led him to open a donut shop after a very prominent career as a trial attorney. The Mountain Life, Wednesday at 9 a.m.

The latest single from Lucy Dacus, that was Planting Tomatoes. And before that, we heard a fresh track from Cassius Culpepper, Let Me Show You Love. And we're going to close out the hour with the band and The Wait.

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0: Park Silly Sunday Market is going on until 5 o'clock. Main Street is closed to vehicles, and it's encouraged to take alternate forms of transportation to Old Town, like walking, biking, or taking the bus, doing a park and ride from Richardson Flat, or Park City High School, or Deer Valley.
1: 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KPCW would like to recognize Broadcasters Club members Mark Steltenrich and Carolyn Sterrett, Bob Schallensberg, George and Rhonda Sedaris, Rick and Linda Smoligo. 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

0: 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And let's turn to our community calendar at kpcw.org, and this is Beat the Heat. 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
2: 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When I'm

back to Friends from Somber. Before that, we heard the latest single from Grace Potter. That was Love Me Not. And let's jam out to a couple more before we take a look at our Lost and Found

0: Diddy Wah Diddy from Captain Beefheart and his Magic Band. And before that, we heard Saturday in the Park from Chicago. And it is 4:30. Let's take a look at our Lost and Found report. And Megan lost a Nikon ZF with a black and white checkered strap and a 40mm lens. And this was on July 15th in the historic district outside the Marriott Summit Watch Ontario building. And Megan can be reached at 306-807-2868. And Amy found a gold Canadian coin necklace on a broken gold chain on July 14th at Run Amok. Amy can be reached at 435-901-0744. And Dominic lost keys with an owl key on July 14th at City Park. And Dominic can be reached at 801-968-9620.
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0: We started that set off with You Better You Bet from The Who, followed by Daydream from The Motet, and then we just heard I Ran from A Flock of Seagulls. And you can catch them next Sunday at the Red Butte Outdoor Concert Series at the Totally Tubular Festival, a night of 80s icons. And you could catch the producers, Animotion, Thomas Dolby and the Lost Toy People, Tommy Toontone and the Escape Club. It's a big night for 80s magic. And again, that's next Sunday, July 26th at Red Butte Garden. And gates are at 5, show is at 6.
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How to Be Invisible from Kate Bush. Before that, we heard Sight Unseen featuring Waxahachie from Courtney Barnett off of her latest album, Creature of Habit. And I've got one more before we head into NPR news. Here's The Captain's Daughter from Allison Krauss in Union Station.

0: Hi, this is Charlie Sturgis. You might have heard me say that trails and land go hand in hand, like whiskey and lemonade. 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

0: That was Stay from local artist The Aces. And before that, we heard Heart Stop, which is the opening track from the Revivalist's new album, upcoming new album, I should say, a release date of Friday, July 24th, and it's called Get It Honest. And it is now 5:15. Let's take a look at our community calendar at kpcw.org. And this is a free Sundance Film Festival local lens screening happening tonight at the Jim Santee Auditorium. They will be showing Union County at 7 o'clock before it's released in theaters on August 14th. Admission is free for Utah locals with registration, presented in partnership with Park City Film.
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0: Let's groove from Earth, Wind, and Fire. Before that, we heard Home from Morgan featuring Walk the Moon. And we started that set off with Whirlwind from Old Crow Medicine Show. And it is now 5:30. We're going to see what's in our Lost and Found. And I do have some kitties to tell you about, lost kitties. And so let's keep an eye out and get them home soon and safely. Erin lost her beloved 8-year-old tabby named Mo in Silver Springs North, and he's 20-plus pounds and rarely leaves their yard except to fetch his daily field mouse. And please keep an eye out, check your garage or shed, and listen for birds or squirrels making a racket. Says he loves to get them going. And if you spot him, please text Erin at 310-961-1938, and it says that he won't come to you, but he might come near you if you put water out. And this was just today. And then we've also got a lost black and white 5-year-old female cat with a small bell collar. Her name is Boots. Mary is looking for Boots. And Boots went missing on July 18th in Silver Creek on Lower Wileway. Mary can be reached at 435-901-2302. And Lizzie lost a male gray cat with a white belly and white paws. And he also has some darker gray stripes. And last seen at 3 a.m. on July 17th in Upper Iron Horse Loop. And Lizzie can be reached at 435-640-6963.
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Everybody's working in them cotton fields just a little bit different than it used to feel. Yeah. Everybody's waiting on that bike.

That was Respect from Otis Redding. Before that, we had a listener request. Kenny P. wanted to hear some Charlie C. That was Lonesome Drifter.

0: Your Love, Deja Vu from Glass Animals. Before that, we heard the newest single from Phoebe Bridgers. That was Lost Boys off of her upcoming new album, Lost Weekend, with a release date of August 14th. And it is 5:45. Let's turn to our community calendar at kpcw.org. 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To learn more about the program, there will be two open houses at the Park City Library Community Room on the third floor on August 3rd and 8th from 5:30 p.m. to 6:30 p.m.
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Lay All Your Love on Me from ABBA. Before that, we heard The Other Side of Summer from Elvis Costello. And I'm going to leave you with I Got Home from Ben L'Oncle Soul, because I am about to head on home.

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2: 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I've been your host, Anna Najoni. Thanks so much for hanging out with me today. I had a great time. Up next is All Songs Considered, followed by Alt Latino. And at 7 o'clock, Joe Neff will be in for your Sunday night soundtrack and This Day in Music, your backstage pass to music moments in history. And I will catch you next time. I hope you have a great week, and thanks for hanging out.

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1: It's All Songs Considered from NPR Music. I'm Robin Hilton. I am here with Sheldon Pierce. Hey, Sheldon.
2: Hey, Robin.
1: So, Sheldon, we just had, we did the best songs of the year so far. That was a week or two ago. We did a couple theme shows on road trip songs and Rose Wave. But it's been a minute since we just shared some totally new stuff.
2: Yeah.
1: The new songs we're loving. So that's what we're doing on this episode, the best new songs out now. And I want to start with a song that just dropped from Biba Doobie.
2: Okay.
1: It's called Switchblade. And it is the second single from Biba Doobie's upcoming album, Pylon. I've only heard the singles that are out. There's this one, and there's one other one called Sun Is Set. But so far, I think this is some of the best stuff she's ever done.
2: Oh.
1: Again, the song is called Switchblade. We'll check it out here, and we can talk more about it when we come back.